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3: Responders are on scene of an accident west on I-40, just west of the Carlisle Boulevard exit. Congestion starts once you reach San Mateo Boulevard to the I-25 interchange. On I-25, two current accidents, one of them going southbound approaching Highway 47, the other northbound at Avenida Cesar Chavez, both areas with buildups.
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6: Against, you know, smaller competition. I don't know if he's really that good.
7: Well, obviously, you turned out to be really that good. And, you know, you got your opportunity to have an incredible career. Honestly, anytime I think about you on the field, what I go back to is that unbelievable postseason that led to Super Bowl 43. I don't recall any one individual receiver. Maybe you start talking about Jerry Rice and you know, in pretty good company with him right now, but a player who completely looked like he could take over any game from the wide receiver position for a period of time, and you could. Did it feel that way to you?
6: Yeah, I mean, that whole kind of month stretch, you know, I felt like it was just, I was in flow. Me and Kurt were in great, you know, connectivity. Todd Haley, our offensive coordinator, Coach Wizard Hunt, they were calling plays, getting me open, and I just really felt good. And then I think Anquan also went down in our first divisional round game with a hamstring, so like a little bit more of the pressure and the targets were coming to me than I normally would have gotten. And so I think it was a combination of a few different things that allowed me to kind of get going.
8: You had a move late in your career with Bruce Arians where you moved into the slot. What was that like, getting into the middle of the field more often?
6: Yeah, you know, I wouldn't say I went in willingly. You know, he had a plan, and I learned to trust Coach Arians. You know, there's no way that I'm here without him and his tutelage, his coaching staff. You know, what he taught me, and you know, to be even more selfless in terms of being dedicated to being one of the better blockers in the game. And so, like, I just thank him, you know, for being so persistent and being willing to help a old dog learn some new tricks.
7: I tell you what, not unlike James Lofton, when people talk about you and mention you to me in the game of football, they say, unbelievable player, one of the best ever, and maybe a better guy. Where does that come from?
6: Well, I don't know. I mean, you know, all those things are very subjective, as you know. I just try to treat people with respect, be kind, be appreciative, and just try to be thankful for the relationship that God has afforded me, you know, relationships like yours and, you know, Howie and, you know, Harlan and, you know, all the guys that I got a chance to be with and grow up with and learn from. You know, I'm just very thankful for those type of relationships, and I think I just approach life with a sense of gratitude. I try to, at least.
8: Which one is the bigger hobby, and you've got 6 hours, photography or a round of golf?
6: I want to bring my camera to the golf course, which I do frequently. My friends always ask me, like, man, you take a lot of pictures. I'm like, man, are you planning on being here? You plan on being at Pebble Beach next week on this beautiful day, and
8: exactly,
6: you don't want to take some pictures? Are you kidding me? Like, you know, it's, you're out there with your friends. You're doing something you really like to do. You're spending time with people that you enjoy on world class places. So why not have the both of them?
7: Not asking to give anything away, and I'm

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1: B-Dot is the biggest North Carolina Tar Heel fan on planet Earth, but that might be exclusively for Carolina basketball, given the updates we continue to get about Bill Belichick's program. Today, the latest update, his son is now on medical leave. Just everything seems to be disastrous there right now. But Dot, Carolina football announced a concert series prior to Belichick football games this season. And here are the acts that will be performing a couple hours before kick in Chapel Hill this year. Country star Chase Rice, bands Parmalee.

0: government seems insolvent. It's reported that the Treasury shows about $6 trillion in assets and over $47 trillion in liabilities. Add it all up, and it looks like the U.S. owes more than $130 trillion it doesn't have. 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
30: Because that's a tough way to go down. In terms of what we're betting on for Friday night, we are on the Tampa Bay Rays, and specifically Drew Rasmussen, facing the Seattle Mariners, over 5.5 Ks at -107. Love the price. Love the pick. For all the talk out there about Tarek Skubal being on the Dodgers, who's, and by the way, the Dodgers in complete free fall right now, getting swept by the Chicago Cubs. Cubs winning again tonight in 11 against Toronto. Don't sleep on the fact that Tampa added Freddie Peralta to a rotation that already features Drew Rasmussen in it and Shane McClanahan in it. This is a team that is the best team in the American League for a reason. Yes, the American League is down, but if you're going out there with Rasmussen, Martinez, McClanahan, Peralta, that's pretty good, especially when you have supporting pieces like Griffin Jackson, Ian Seymour, too. It's a really good pitching staff. They added Tyler Wells from my beloved Baltimore Orioles, Brian Baker, who they got from my Orioles last year. Very, very familiar with this Tampa pen and this Tampa pitching staff that's really good. And I think Drew Rasmussen is going to shine against Seattle on Friday night. Over 5.5 Ks, that is what we're betting on. If you haven't already, make sure you're subscribed to the podcast, Westwood One Sports Night, Apple Podcasts, Spotify, you can find that. We're on YouTube. You can watch the show in addition to listening to it. Actually, funny today, ran into a listener of the show at the golf course who works for the PGA, says they listen to us, courtesy of our friends at 97.1 The Fan in Los Angeles. It's like, oh, I'm on the West Coast, and I hear you. Oh, that's nuts. So shout out to our friends on the left coast. Shout out to our friends also in Michigan right now listening on The Ticket, because they're in the news today, the state of Michigan and specifically the Lions, because Jahmyr Gibbs got paid and we need to talk about it. Sadly, Aaron writes in, is Josh trying to grow a beard? You know, it's just straggly. It's not great. Like, I imagine, D-Day, if I tried to grow a beard the way you did, it wouldn't go well. But in my mind, I'm thinking if I devote effort to it, it could maybe look like Sam Darnold's facial hair. Like, that's like the best case scenario for me. If I can have Sam Darnold's lettuce.
0: If that's your best case scenario, you're good. Just break the razor out tomorrow morning.
30: Yeah, it's going to come out tomorrow morning. See, this is the bad part where Westwood One's budget comes into this, where, you know, the cameras are getting better and the lights and stuff. And, yeah, just, you know, working an old radio. We can make this ASMR a little bit where you have the chin and the straggly stuff here. Not going to do that completely. This is Will Dalton, Will the Thrill, encouraged me to get on TikTok. Hey, go to things and start doing ASMR. Nah, we probably don't need to do that. How about we talk about the Lions instead? Sadly, it seems that the Detroit Lions have topped out this decade. Everything was set up for the Lions to at least get to their first Super Bowl in franchise history over the last 3 years. The lifeblood of teams in this league is the draft. And when you go back, we like grading drafts in the moment. Oh, well, we're going to do draft grades right after the draft ends. But really, the best time to do so is 4 and 5 years removed. If you go back to the 2021 and 2022 drafts, two teams really stand out as having really, really maximized. The Philadelphia Eagles and the Detroit Lions. And lo and behold, what did the Eagles do? 22, they go to the Super Bowl, lose. 2024, they win the Super Bowl. The Detroit Lions, they're in the NFC Championship game. They're up a ton against the 49ers. They go for it on a fourth down, don't get it. Lose that game in 23. 24, you go 15-2, and you lose your first home playoff game to the Washington Commanders. Last year, you're still in that window, but the division got so much better. And you finish tied for last in the NFC North at 9-8. It's hard to imagine it's going to get better for the Detroit Lions. Now's the time where the bills come due. The Lions are having to pay all those good players that they drafted in 21 and 22. And it was Jahmyr Gibbs today getting record money for a running back. And honestly, it's kind of hard to figure out how they've already been able to pay for the guys that they've had. Kind of like the kids on the internet say birds aren't real. Maybe the salary cap isn't real. Because here's the list of homegrown players that Detroit has already extended. Jahmyr Gibbs, Aiden Hutchinson, Jameson Williams, Penei Sewell, Aleem McNeil, Jack Campbell, and they extended Jared Goff as well, even though he's not a homegrown player. He's not on a rookie deal either, and he's under contract through 2028. That's a lot of money that you have tied up at the quarterback position. That's a lot of money you have tied up at a ton of different spots, and it just makes you think, how does this football team get better? Where does it get better? Because the NFC North is improving. Chicago's on the upswing. Poached your offensive coordinator, Ben Johnson, and you lose Aaron Glenn to the Jets. That's a big part of the reason why they took a step back. Caleb Williams is on the upswing. But when you look at what they did, Detroit, okay, you got rid of David Montgomery and you signed Jahmyr Gibbs. You drafted a tackle in the first round, but you aren't making big offseason signings because, well, frankly, you're just spending all your money to retain players, and you can't retain everybody. That's the salary cap, unfortunately. So this is a team that has topped out. You didn't go to the Super Bowl, and now it's maybe not going to be a dramatic drop-off this year, but it's going to be a drop-off nonetheless. And sadly, that's meaning the Lions are going to have to wait longer before making that first ever Super Bowl appearance. That is going to be the craziest possible thing, D-Day, right? What would be a crazier occurrence? When the Browns get to a Super Bowl or when Detroit gets there? Like, what fan base is going to be more... And just imagine if that is the Super Bowl.
0: I mean, the answer is the Browns. They're nuts.
30: Ah, Lions fans too, though.
0: Like that's that... they're fake nuts. The Browns fans are actual nuts. Because the Lions, it's easy to be nuts with a good team, which they have. The Browns are nuts with a bad team. Because the Lions have at least had Matthew Stafford and Jared Goff for the last, like, 15 years.
30: And Barry Sanders.
0: And Barry Sanders and Calvin Johnson. The Browns have had...
30: Oh, yeah, they've had great players.
0: I mean, they play in Cleveland, you know?
30: They had Joe Thomas.
0: Joe Thomas. They had great left tackle. You know, Nick Chubb.
30: Miles Garrett.
0: They had Josh Gordon for a bit in the NFL.
30: Miles Garrett was pretty good. And then what happened? Hey, we got Jared Verse. That's what they got. Yeah, in my parts, people talked about what would happen if North Carolina ever played Duke in the tournament or in a Final Four. And then it did in Coach K's last game, and we thought that cars were going to run off the street. Cleveland-Detroit Super Bowl. We'll write that one down. Speaking of North Carolina, Bill Belichick, woof. Is he going to be the first coach fired in college football? We'll make the case for it next.
1: This is Westwood One Sports.
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9: John's day is...

0: slide it inside. Pocket, they were only rushing four most of the time, so it was just interesting to see how, you know, he was able to handle, you know, rushes and escape and get a few yards when he had to. But at the same time, you know, he made some, you know, he completed a high percentage of his passes, didn't turn it over. That's what they're looking for. That's what people are looking for at the quarterback position. So, I mean, it was just a fun game to watch. I mean, from start to finish, I mean, you just, you know, people who, he said, turn their TVs to, hey, I'm going to watch this Hall of Fame game to get my football Jones that I've been missing all summer. You know, they were thoroughly impressed, I'm sure. And, as well as, you know, getting a chance to see young players. I wanted to see the running back from Arizona play a little bit, at least.
1: They weren't going to put him on the field.
0: Yeah, but I mean, you know, I just hate it when young players have to, you know, they kind of, you know, I mean, I know he's a running back and they're afraid he's going to get hurt and all that sort of stuff, but get hurt in practice. But, you know, it's just always good to see the young guys, you know, show their talents and, you know, why they were great college players, a lot of them. And so this is an opportunity for them to kind of, you know, maybe flash and maybe get an opportunity that they otherwise would not get. And that's where you can earn it in the preseason.
1: Hall of Fame game last night. Yes, it was the last second touchdown. Haynes King for the Carolina Panthers gets in the end zone 33-30. You're not really worried about the final score. It was just football is back. And it's the opportunity. And it's a word we've used a lot this week, especially talking about Lobo football and the quarterback competition now with Jack Lane being on the sideline for the time being. It's an opportunity. And when things are put on tape, you hear that all the time, yeah. Is there's tape. They're watching. What are you doing? Just seeing you, these young guys, it's that next step because you want to say, all right, now put me against the second team. Now put me out there when, you know, there's maybe a couple starters and see what we can do.
0: Yeah. Now, you were able to watch the first part. I don't like to watch them when they're in T-shirts, so they're out there. They're going to be in pads today. I'll probably go out and check them out today at practice. Like you said, you know, the defense is probably looking a little bit better. They look better in the spring. So, I mean, I'm curious to see how, you know, that kind of unfolds as the season goes on. And that's how I think you win, is on defense anyway. The quarterbacks are just going to have to be able to manage the game. You got some new and interesting pieces at the quarterback position. I really do like Jack Lane. It's kind of concerning when he's not practicing, you know, and it's the beginning of camp. But yet still, you know, in Eck we trust is what everybody's saying. And so, you know, I understand, you know, that Eck's probably not really too worried. I mean, he's got other guys. I think he thinks he can plug and play. And, you know, let's just go play. You know, it's going to be interesting to see how the running game kind of unfolds with losing Bankston and McKinney and those guys. And then, you know, Keegan Johnson was productive at receiver. And, you know, Troy, you know, he's kind of dinged up a little bit too, which was interesting because being at the Rams camp, you know, there's a Texas player there that it's funny because my buddy Yarbs is the receivers coach. And so I got a chance to talk to some of the receivers. And I guess the kid's name, I can't think of his name right now, Hamilton or something like that from the University of Texas, remembers Troy when he was at Texas. And I mean, Troy's a big time player coming out of high school, playing at the University of Texas before he transferred. And, he, you know, they're impressed with his skill set. So it'll be interesting to see once he gets going and, you know, Jack Lane comes back, how, you know, that whole, you know, thing kind of works out and this offense gets going. And, you know, I think we can look forward to some exciting things. You know, always with me, it's always the special teams. I got to see the kicker. I haven't seen the kicker yet. I know the punter is pretty decent, but we got to be able to, special teams has got to be one of those things we do pretty well at in order for the team to be successful. So we'll see all those things. You know, the, you know, camps are starting all over the country, and it's going to be an exciting time around here in Loboville because there's a lot of optimism. And, you know, like they said, you know, they got votes for the top 25. And so there's a chance, you know, CFP, you know, it's a long shot, but hey, you know, we can believe, you know, we can, you know, achieve if we do believe. But a lot of times, you know, people don't realize that, you know, you've got a great product out there and you should probably get out there and check it out.
1: We got a lot to get to today. Football was back with the Hall of Fame game. Talking about opportunities for these young players. How do you get yourself that next one, especially when they're in NFL camp? But when we talk about Lobo football, updates from the second day of camp, definitely some players popped. We'll dive into that. We'll hear from one of the new Lobos in wide receiver, Miles Williams. I caught up with him after their first day of camp, and he is someone that's in position to be a top

0: three wide receiver potentially for the University of Mexico. He spent 4 years at Eastern Washington. Got a little banged up in spring ball, but he's excited to be out there. And he is one of those guys that they're looking at kind of bringing a veteran presence to that wide receiver room.
1: Yeah, that'll be fun to watch. He looked pretty good in the spring before he got hurt. I'm excited to see how this group kind of comes together. I'm looking forward to it. I think we've got, a pretty good and interesting product. And so I think a lot of people should, be interested and come out and check it out.
0: Well, I know it's a busy morning for y'all, as especially APS school is back on. So I just want to say, Austin Buck, you have yourself a great first day. Second grader.
1: Yay.
0: So good morning. Yeah. Enjoy it. Keep your head up. Kill it. You're going to do great today. So shout out to all the kids going back to school, all the parents that survived this summer. Here we go. 505-246-0610, Sports Animal Hotline and text line for you this morning, as we're going to dive into Lobo football. Some updates from day two of camp. Talk about that quarterback competition and also the skill players, of how they can step up and help out whoever wins that job, if indeed Jack Lane is not available to start that opener against Central Michigan. 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
5: Northbound traffic on I-25 with congestion from a crash approaching Comanche. Slow down start at Manal Boulevard to the scene of the crash with multiple lanes of traffic blocked and emergency responders on scene. Westbound traffic on Montgomery Boulevard with an accident between Pennsylvania Street and Wyoming Boulevard. Expect east and westbound congestion at the Pennsylvania Street intersection. Or use Osuna or Comanche Road as an option. If you see an accident, call the traffic tracker hotline 767-9167. I'm Grace Toledo from the 96.3 News Radio KKOB Traffic Center.
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0: One stuff, yes, just helmets and shoulder pads, shells. Get a little bit more day three this afternoon for Lobo football. But things have changed. Now, New Mexico knew the coaches, the players going into camp, the status of Jack Lane. But the rest of the public, yeah, we didn't know that Lane wasn't going to be available until they go out there and walk in a little bit late because the opening drive, you know, we had to finish the show. They started the first day of camp at 9 a.m. And then someone was like, yeah, you know, your starting quarterback is throwing us with left hand. And I'm like, he's not left-handed. So the little bit of a setback.
1: Yeah.
0: And maybe it's not a setback. Maybe it was just, this is what happens. And we talk about it with pitchers and elbow injuries. It's an extended absence when you have a procedure on your elbow. And Jack Lane gutted through it last year. And I rode the Jack Lane roller coaster all season long.
1: Mm-hmm.
0: Hot, cold, liked him, didn't like him. But the end of the season, had a strong appreciation for what he did in this offense, how he handled himself, the leader he is for this football team on the field. And then you could understand why maybe at times it didn't look right when you find out the second half of the season he was playing with a bad elbow.
1: Yeah, and you know, just being in football for as long as I've been, I've always realized that one of the components in the team that really gets overlooked is the relationship of the coach and the quarterback on a football team. And that relationship is important. And, you know, a lot of times people think, oh, the talent. I've got friends all the time that complain, oh, my kid's the most talented. No. Well, not necessarily the case. It's like in anything. You know, people have to get along. You know, you have to like people. People have to, you have to be able to trust people. And I think that's where Jack Lane comes in to play. And just hearing his story from where he started at Idaho and how he worked his way up the depth chart and the fact that Eck really trusts him. And I mean, we trust Eck and Eck we trust. So, you know, you got to trust the fact that he knows what he's doing with this quarterback. And so following him throughout the season and just watching him in practice and how he operates and the whole process of, you know, the plan that they have to go into the games, you noticed a trend with Jack Lane and this offense and Coach Eck. And that's someone that I believe that, you know, this coach really believes he can trust in. And if he doesn't throw until the week before the first game, you know, it may be one of those things where we won't know who's going to start at quarterback until, you know, they actually say set hike, September 5th. So, I'm excited to see where this team goes. I mean, you know, I think offense gets, you know, a little bit too much credit to watch. I mean, there's some other components you can watch and practice, and there's other components that they're going to have that are going to be need to be strong for them to have a successful season. So, I mean, I'm curious to see how those look as well.
0: That's quarterback Ned James, JJ Buck with you, Kalina producing, Adrian holding it down on Proview, 505-246-0610. Sports Animal Hotline and text line for you this morning. And you're right, but this team, to take a step forward, which they're going to have to do across the board to match expectations and build off last season, you're going to need someone you can trust if Jack Lane's not the guy to start the season. You said there's still an opportunity. You know, it's only day three of camp. The opener is September 5th. Is 2 weeks of him throwing the football going to be enough? Is a week of him throwing the football? If it's healthy, he's going to be the starting quarterback. So the competition between James Loebstein, Toa Fave'e, and Luke Moga is real to me. And I know, as we've discussed, and just because he transferred from Oregon does not mean he's a shoo-in to be the quarterback. Luke Moga is talented, and it's an opportunity. And it's the word of the week. And you're going to hear us talk about it a lot. We were talking about it yesterday. We're talking about it today. Heck, with the NFL players and Carson Beck and Haynes King looking for their opportunity. And one of the things that Jason X said after just camp day one is, just once a guy that isn't going to turn the football over, well, yeah, you don't want your quarterback to turn the football, but especially in this offense, with what we watched last season, how much they're going to run the football. Because going in, as we said, these guys knew that. They watched where Lane was in his rehab. The coaching staff, the quarterbacks, they knew that it was going to be a different opportunity. So what would you be looking for from one of these guys to show that, hey, I am at least not just your QB2, but if Lane's not available, I'm going to be your guy.
1: Yeah, obviously I'm probably a little different than Coach X. X, he's got his plan in mind, and he's going to stick to that. He doesn't care what any of us say or any of us think. But at the same time, you've got to have talent at that position. I mean, you've got to have a guy who's talented enough, who can carry you in some instances when, things break down a little bit. You need to trust him. That's obviously number one. But, like I've always said, Jason Eck is the offensive coordinator, defensive coordinator, and special teams coordinator. So he's the coordinator of all things. So everything plays into it, and the style of offense has to work with the defense and, how they handle special teams as well. But the quarterback position in particular, Moga is really talented. I mean, I know the coach probably trusts Loebstein how do you say the last name?
0: Toa Fave'e.
1: And I think he likes those two. I think he likes Loebstein and Fave'e. But at the same time, Moga is talented. He's an athletic quarterback, and I heard he ran a 10-400 meters in high school. I mean, that's impressive. So, those are the kind of things that, you have to, take into consideration and with that position. But at the same time, he's going to have that feel for one of these guys stepping into that role and, the culture of the team. And, those are all those things are going to be different this year than they were last year. This is a totally new team. This is not the same team as last year. So, they're going to have to consider a lot of those things when they choose one of these quarterbacks, if they have to, in this case with Lane not being able to throw.
0: When we get back on the other side, are the answers there? The foundation is set. I think the answer is there for the Lobos when it comes to a solid quarterback 2/1 to start the season. The skill position players, who steps up? We're going to talk about that, the guys that can help out the quarterback, because last year it was two running backs that changed this offense. Who are going to be those players this season? We'll hit that next. It's the opening drive here on 95.9 FM and AM 610 The Sports Animal.
5: Northbound traffic on I-25 with congestion from a crash approaching Comanche. Slow down start at Manal Boulevard to the scene of the crash with multiple lanes of traffic blocked and emergency responders on scene. Westbound traffic on Montgomery Boulevard with an accident between Pennsylvania Street and Wyoming Boulevard. Expect east and westbound congestion at the Pennsylvania Street intersection. Or use Osuna or Comanche Road as an option. If you see an accident, call the traffic tracker hotline 767-9167. I'm Grace Toledo from the 96.3 News Radio KKOB Traffic Center.
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6: Giving away this morning, the Sports Animal and Birthday Bash is Saturday, August 22nd at Isleta Sportsbook, noon to 3. So the VIPs, extra little swag bag, hook you up. Chance to get an autograph with Jeff Symbieta, maybe actually sit beside him for a little bit. Ooh. So you're going to want to get that VIP package for sure. We'll give you that opportunity coming up here shortly this morning. Just come hang out. It's our way to just kick it with y'all. Say thank you once again for hanging out with us every single day, helping local radio still matter. And especially in this market, want to connect with you when it comes to what matters. And we know with local sports, and it is that time. Watching what's going on with Eastdale Little League, they fell to Mississippi. They're going to be playing an elimination game in the Southwest Regionals, trying to get to that Little League World Series. That will happen later today against Arkansas. So always keeping an eye on what's popping in the community. It's opening drive. JJ Buck, Ned James with you. Kalina producing. 505-246-0610. Sports Animal Hotline and text line for you to get involved this morning. Coming up at 8 o'clock, conversation with Miles Williams, new Lobos wide receiver, spent 4 years at Eastern Washington. He's trying to be in that mix to be, you know, one of the top receiving options, because guess what? There's opportunity. Keegan Johnson was locked in as the wide receiver one last season. Great route runner, always just stepped up, made big catches. You saw Dorian Thomas throughout the season, how much Luke Schleichner got him involved. Those guys are gone, as is DJ McKinney and Damon Bankston, who were also not just good in the running game, but exceptional out of the backfield. So there's a lot of holes to fill. So we can talk about which one of those three guys could win the quarterback job, but then it's going to be who's going to help elevate them when it comes to the skill position players.
7: Right.
6: Because we saw it second half of the season, James Lobstein, you know, helped in the run game, brought some dynamic ability, just power run at the quarterback, but you know, McKinney and Bankston were next level guys. Like Damon Bankston, you know, is flirting NFL roster.
7: Right.
6: You know, McKinney, yeah, he transferred. He went to Tulsa, but just get to closer home. Those guys had that next gear. You know, they had that special ability. So you look at, I think the offensive line is going to be solid. I think they return five guys that they trust. And Cole Millwood, who steps in, looks like he's going to be their starting left tackle. But Malik Alion, Caden Robinette, Jamar Tassi, Tyler Lawrence. Like, that's a solid group up front. And so Scottrey Humphrey, Kiefer Sibley, Cameron Matthews, Sibley a transfer from North Texas, Matthews a transfer from Memphis. And again, like I said, I think the answers are there, but who's going to step up to be that answer? I think we're going to see a running back rotation, and the only thing, you know, I'm just kind of waiting to see is there a little bit of the pop? Does someone have that, you know, seventh gear that they can take one to the house?
7: Yeah, well, more importantly, you want to see who's the gamer. Like, you know, practice really can't really tell a whole lot when you're watching running backs in practice. A lot of guys flash, and then when the game starts, it's a little bit different. You know, the interesting guy, like we were talking about, is that, you know, John Whittingham, who's the third year receiver with the Los Angeles Rams. I got a chance to talk to him during camp, and Troy O'Meary is an interesting piece that they added this spring. Now he's been a little banged up, but just an exceptional
6: receiver. Seventh year, by the way,
7: he's in the seventh
6: college year. Football. Troy O'Meary. So that is why you were talking
7: grown
6: to the
7: man strength
6: third year NFL wide receiver.
7: Yes,
6: Jordan Whittington from the Los Angeles Rams about the first year Lobo wide receiver.
7: Right, that is correct. And you know, so he had some really nice things to say about Troy, and the fact that Troy came out, you know, as one of the premier wide receivers. And, you know, you could see that, you know, just in his stature. And when you talk to him, it's like talking to a grown man. You want to say sir almost sometimes, because he's such an adult. But at the same time, you know, this is a guy who can really you know, shake up some things in conference play. And when the season starts, if we get him out there. And so those kind of guys, you know, you want to see. And then, you know, like you said, you really like the tight end, Keith. You know, somebody's going to have to flash, you know. And so it's going to be one of those things where, you know, it may take a game or two, you know, before you see those guys that, you know, okay, this guy's going to probably be something this season. And we'll be able to tell. But, you know, it's really hard route in camp. But at least knowing that you have a guy like a Troy O'Meary, when you're losing a Keegan Johnson who was really productive. I had no idea Keegan was going to be this good because he was banged up even through camp. And so I'm curious to see how, and I'm going to go out there today and just kind of see some of the new guys, new faces that they, you know, they brought in some young guys, I guess, and see how, just culturally, how the team looks. I know Jack Lane is steady. And so I like the fact that he's, you know, there and he's around and, you know, he's a positive guy, I think, for this team. I want to see how these new guys that are integrated, how they're starting to kind of mesh with how things run here at the University of New Mexico and how well they fit in. And I know, you know, they do lots of things to kind of get these guys to buy into the collective. You know, they do a lot of team building and those kind of things, which, you know, coaches have to do, you know, because guys, you know, they'll drift if you don't try to make them say, hey, look, you know, you got to treat these guys like brothers if we're going to win. So I'm just curious to see how this all comes together, and I'm excited for this season.
6: 505-246-0610, Sports Animal Hotline and text line for you this morning. So plenty to talk about early in camp, but building up to that home opener, September 5th, 8 p.m. kickoff against Central Michigan. I think the EU Foundation is there for Lobo football. And now it's the hype machine that you want to feed into, you want to build for your fan base, but you understand that this is a team that has to write its own storyline, because the last year's squad, while you return a lot of pieces, it's going to be a different dynamic this year. Yeah. Because it is different when you go into a week and instead of, you know, having the chip on your shoulder and being the underdog, everyone's looking at you now.
7: Yeah, you're
6: like the Lobo hunted. Football is the target.
7: Lobo football is the hunted. And, you know, once people have you on tape, that's even happens in the NFL. You know, you typically can sneak up on people that first year. But once they get you on tape and they study you, you know, and they have a whole offseason to study you, you know, it gets a little tougher. And so, you know, you're going to have to adjust and you're going to have to be able to find, you know, certain different ways to win a game that you might not have planned on. Because things are going to come up and you're going to find out, hey, this ain't working. So, you know, what's plan B? So it'll be interesting to see how this team responds. And like I said, you know, that culture is going to be different. And, you know, just being around the guys, I really don't have a feel yet. But like I said, I trust Jack Lane. I really, and I know a lot of people, maybe a lot of guys don't. A lot of people don't really, because people are still kind of up and down on Jack Lane. You'd be surprised. Yeah, but at the same time, you know, I've watched, and I play, you know, when you play the position and you watch Jack, and I hate to say this, man, but he kind of reminds me of myself a little bit. Like he's a gym is rat. That, like he kind of, I mean, he kind of
6: hates to say that. Dan?
7: Yeah, I just hate to say it because, I mean, he's much better than I was.
6: Okay.
7: You know, but, you know, he reminds me of myself, you know, a little bit in the way he handles and approaches practice and the games and the way he's kind of really kind of a team guy. He's always trying to encourage and uplift his teammates. I always tried to do that as well. And just being able to see him is just really refreshing, to see a guy who really thinks less of himself and more of his teammates, despite, like me, having not as, you know, the big talent that those people, you know, you're not 6'5 and, you know, running 4.4s and, you know, rifle arm. I might have had the rifle arm, but, you know, some of those things that, you know, people expect out of that quarterback position. And yet still, you know, he's enough of a leader and a team guy that you want to be around. You want him to be the quarterback of your team.
6: Well, that is the former Lobo quarterback, Ned James. J.J. Buck with you this morning here on The Sports Animal. We come back on the other side. One of the big storylines heading into training camp for the Buccaneers was Baker Mayfield. Well, no contract extension, one of their best defense players wanted to trade. The GM spoke out about that. And it's a team that feels that they should be division favorites. But when you have two marquee players with questions, what does that mean? What did the GM have to say? and we look at that division. When we come back on the other side, it is the opening drive here on 95.9 FM, AM 610, The Sports Animal.
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8: Northbound traffic on I-25 with congestion from a crash approaching Comanche. Slow down start at Manal Boulevard to the scene of the crash with multiple lanes of traffic blocked and emergency responders on scene. Westbound traffic on Montgomery Boulevard with an accident between Pennsylvania Street and Wyoming Boulevard. Expect east and westbound congestion at the Pennsylvania Street intersection. Or use Osuna or Comanche Road as an option. If you see an accident, call the traffic tracker hotline 767-9167. I'm Grace Toledo from the 96.3 News Radio KKOB Traffic Center.
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6: Bijan Robinson, who was the highest paid running back for a few days. Jonathan Taylor got his re-up deal in Indianapolis. And then Jahmyr Gibbs, 3 years, $67.5 million extension. He becomes the highest paid running back in NFL history. Still a young man, 24 years old, has 49 career touchdowns. Bijan Robinson, Jahmyr Gibbs, these are elite guys. And I'm okay with these contract extensions, given the fact that you have a little bit of a runway to get the prime of the career about these dynamic running backs. But I know that is a back and forth conversation of how much do you invest in a running back. Is it worth it to give these guys $22 million per year? Because yes, we've seen, you know, Christian McCaffrey get a big deal. He got hurt, was down a little bit, but he was still pretty darn good last year for the 49ers. Saquon Barkley, I think it paid off ultimately for Philadelphia paying him. And there's a different level to it. And the next guy's not always going to be the biggest when it comes to the running backs, but we're saying the same thing happened now with quarterbacks. Teams pushing back a little bit. You don't want to find yourself in that to a situation where you just hand him $55 million per year only to a year later to cut him and see him go to the Atlanta Falcons. He's our quarterback, Ned James. JJ Buck with you this morning here on The Sports Animal. Speaking about contracts and not giving the next guy in line the biggest deal, that's what we watched happen with Tampa Bay and Baker Mayfield. And the Buccaneers said they have no plans to trade, well, their Pro Bowl nose tackle, Vita Vea, and they still view Baker Mayfield as a franchise quarterback, and that is according to their general manager, Jason Licht. He said on Baker, quote, "I'm not going to get into the specifics about the contract and all that stuff, but yeah, we do think he is a franchise quarterback." And he added that, hey, using the franchise tag on Mayfield is an option next year. Quote, "We love Baker. Baker's in a great place right now. We're in a very good place." I am okay with Tampa Bay in this situation.
7: Yeah.
6: Like, you, just because he's a good quarterback that's next in line doesn't mean I can give that dude $200 million.
7: Yeah. Baker, the touchdown maker. Yeah, I'm for everybody getting a raise. I'm for JJ Buck getting a raise. Kayleen, I want you to get millions as a,
6: let's go,
7: as a producer. Everybody should get a raise. And Matthew Stafford became my favorite quarterback because he's an old man and he wouldn't take a pay cut. You know, and it's one of those things, you know, you got these the guys who are writing the checks, you know, don't feel bad for poor people getting raises. Now, I know you guys can't see millionaires being poor people, but just look at them as yourself and just imagine you getting a raise and how you feel about it and what you think you may deserve. And Baker's, he's has every right to believe that he is a franchise quarterback, but I hate to inform him, you're only a franchise quarterback is it when you're getting paid franchise quarterback money. And so they're only going to give you what they think you deserve. So all the rhetoric that you're hearing surrounding why they didn't sign him and what Baker is and what he isn't and all those sort of things, you only are what you can get. I mean, Stafford is a prime example, and this is why I like him. It's not because of his talents. It's because the Rams wanted to renegotiate. They said, hey, look, you know, you can go out there and check out what's out there in an open market. Or you got to give us a shave. You got to shave some of the salary. And he said, okay, I'll just go out and look. Mm-hmm. You know, you can take, if you don't want to sign me, that's fine. I'll go out and look. And within a couple hours, they signed him because, you know, you can play chicken only so much. Mm-hmm. Baker's playing chicken with his mouth. You just have to let it go. I mean, if they didn't sign you, they didn't sign you. You know, either you can hardball them, don't show up to camp, force their hand, or you can do what he's doing. He's going out and playing. He thinks that, you know, he's a franchise. He's going to get it from someone else. Or he's going to force Tampa Bay's hand. Either way.
6: That franchise tag is, you know, just such a hammer that these teams have. Because it's, all right, you want to hold out? Yeah. We still have the power of you with this franchise.
7: And who's to say they're going to use the franchise tag on him?
6: Because that would make Baker Mayfield close to a $50 million per year quarterback next year. And reports are they were willing to do that, but just not, you know, 3-4 years. It was 2 for 100, which I think is actually a great deal from Baker Mayfield.
7: Right, but that's the rumor.
6: But
7: like,
6: yes.
7: Unless it's on paper, unless it's signed,
6: yeah,
7: you know, that's just the rumor.
6: And I can understand Baker, you know, where he's at, and you know, wanting an extended runway. That's mm-hmm. what all these guys want.
7: Sure.
6: Whether it's the guarantees and the length of the contract, but also when you have one of those quarterbacks that's good, mm-hmm. you know, Baker Mayfield is going to keep you competitive. You know, Baker Mayfield postseason, we've seen it. He's a guy that has some of those skins on the wall that you talk about all the time. Of, can you win a playoff game?
7: And he's won one.
6: But I think there's also a level of understanding. Okay, you have a quarterback like Baker Mayfield. How do you fairly compensate him plus put the pieces around a quarterback like that to help him
7: mm-hmm.
6: get to that next level? And that's why the GM's getting paid a lot of money too to have these negotiations.
7: Right. Yeah, and you know, Baker, hey, sit out. You know, if you really think you're valuable, do Matthew Stafford. Matthew Stafford's a geriatric guy and said, hey, oh, you don't want to pay me? Okay. Let me I'll go out here and open. So that's when you know you have the skill set, and you know that you're going to force the hand of management to make these accommodations. And just like these running backs, I mean, you know, they know their window, and so they're negotiating now at a level of hey, you know, either you want me. Look at what Taylor did, Jonathan Taylor. Now the quarterback being gone, and the way how they handled that quarterback shows a little bit of dysfunction in Indianapolis with management, in so much as they couldn't have a guy step in and be able to handle that team when Daniels led them to an 8-2 record. I mean, they were the
6: Daniel
7: hot
6: Jones,
7: team.
6: Yeah.
7: Daniel Jones, I'm sorry, before he got hurt. And so it's just one of those things, you know, you have to, you know, you only have so much leverage and how you use it, and it will determine how much you're going to get paid.
6: And that's the thing with Baker Mayfield, because I appreciate Baker Mayfield. He definitely, you look at the stats and what he does, it's been good. But then you also look, and that division has been mediocre, and you know, 8-9 wins has won that division. And so I think if you're Tampa Bay, you're asking yourself, okay, if Baker Mayfield has flash talent at times, why as a franchise have we not been able to get further away from this division? And when it's been down, when we saw, you know, Carolina over the last couple of years go through, all right, Bryce Young comes in, he's not the guy, they fire a coach in year one, struggle to get there, but yet they're still, mm-hmm. all of a sudden, still nipping at their heels. The turnover, same thing in Atlanta, where draft Michael Penix, but you got Kirk Cousins there, it's not clear. Tyler Shuck in New Orleans. So I think that's where I'm Tampa Bay, I'm going, okay, Baker, we know that you can put up the stats, you can keep us competitive, but why haven't they been able to get further away from that division with as many question marks as there's been with those other teams?
7: Yeah, and you know, the question still comes back to, you know, how valuable are you at that position to that team? I mean, I don't necessarily think you need a great quarterback in order to be a championship team. You know, the last two Super Bowl winners aren't even top 10 quarterbacks, in my opinion. They never were. And when I said that, people looked at me like I was crazy, particularly about Jalen Hurts. And so the fact that, you know, guys are getting these $50, $60 million contracts, you know, you've got to really, you know your worth. And so I think at this point, Baker, his worth is not really lining up with what, you know, his market value really should be. And, you know, look at C.J. Stroud. It's the same thing. I mean, who would you rather have, C.J., or would you rather have Baker? It's one of those things you're going to have to decide.
6: Yeah. You know, Baker Mayfield's been someone that's shown up in the playoffs. We're still waiting to see that with C.J. Stroud.
7: Right.
6: He's been able to win that division at times when maybe a few years ago Jacksonville's a bit down. They weren't able to figure out the coaching staff. Indianapolis, but now you got Jacksonville and Indy on a right track, and it's different pressure.
7: Yeah. And so, and that's the thing you're going to have to decide with these quarterbacks. You know, are you going to pay a guy, or are you going to be stuck in quarterback purgatory?
6: 505-246-0610, Sports Animal Hotline and text line for you this morning. And when you look at these competitions, sliding over to another team in that division, the NFC South, Tua Tagovailoa and Michael Penix, both been limited by injuries early in camp. Penix, of course, coming off his third ACL tear. For the quarterback, Tua had some back tightness, but Tua said on NFL Network he feels that rest has been good. Penix is rehabbing from his torn ACL suffered in November. They continue to compete, and Tua said, quote, I understand he, speaking of Michael Penix, can't take some reps right now because of what he's going through, but he's still being able to compete in 7-on-7. He's still able to go through some plays at it. It's definitely a competition. And to me, that's just such a fascinating division because one of those teams is going to win.
7: Mm-hmm.
6: And Bryce Young changed a lot of minds second half of last season. Carolina, again, is going to have to ask themselves that question sooner rather than later of what he's worth. But I think there's a trust there. And then out of nowhere, Tyler Shuck. The second half of last year, he put up some fantastic numbers. And with all the noise in Tampa Bay, is New Orleans the team to watch in that division, Ned? You're New Orleans Saints?
7: New Orleans Saints. Who dat? No, you know, it's one of those things where these teams, all four of them are about the same. You know, the Tua Penix thing is really interesting because Penix was a high draft pick. Mm-hmm. And, you know, the whole injury thing, he came with injury history when they drafted him. And so now, you know, we have to decide, you know, is this the track that they want to be on with Tua maybe just being a one-year guy that they, you know, kind of want to, you know, look and see with a new coach.
6: And this offseason, they have Bijan Robinson, which is now the second highest contract for a running back ever, and a top four contract to Drake London.
7: Yeah, but the quarterback is still the key. You know, you've got to get that culture, you know, fixed in the offense with having a starter named at quarterback. And, you know, the new head coach, he's got to make that call. That's why they pay him the big bucks. You know, he's got to decide on which guy I'm going to ride with. And that may change. He may go with a multiple quarterback system. Who knows what he's going to do? But he's got to figure it out.
6: They're both lefties, though.
7: Yeah. That's rough, lefties. You gotta think backwards when you're coaching those lefties at quarterback.
6: Kevin Stefanski, first year head coach for the Falcons. I'm just surprised they didn't trade for Dylan Gabriel and bring him from Cleveland with him.
7: He's probably going to
6: have three lefties in the rotations for the Falcons. So got a lot on deck for you this morning, including our tickets to the birthday bash and VIP experiences for you. Stay tuned for that. And coming up next, Miles Williams, first year receiver for the Lobos, spent 4 years at Eastern Washington. He is someone to watch to be a difference maker on the outside for the Lobos. Have a conversation with him and continue to hang out with you. It's the opening drive right here on 95.9 FM, AM 610, The Sports Animal.
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6: Happy Friday. Enjoy the day. Keep your heads up. Get rolling, first day of school, APS. Shout out to all the kids going back to school, all the parents that made it through the summer. Here we are. What a time. Kids back in school. Football on TV last night, Hall of Fame game, Arizona and Carolina. It was fun. It was competitive. You saw some young quarterbacks, Carson Beck, Haynes King, you know, show their coaching staff they deserve maybe a bigger opportunity. Lobo football continues to camp as the countdown to kickoff. Man, under a month, Ned.
7: Yeah.
6: And we're going to be standing there at University Stadium with our one microphone talking football leading up to kickoff. Just trying to find a place to sit.
7: Yeah.
6: Not in be in the way.
7: In the shade.
6: Well,
7: no, it'll be at night, so we'll be...
6: 8 p.m. kickoff.
7: Yeah.
6: Central Michigan, what an opener. We'll dive some more into that and just the way the schedule sets up. That's our quarterback, Ned James. JJ Buck with you this morning. Kaylina producing Adrian on ProView Networks, making us look good as we hang out with you throughout the morning. So the Lobos have 148 receptions to replace, which is a gigantic number. But it shows you, hey, they were consistent last year. Keegan Johnson, 61 catches, 772 yards. Dorian Thomas, 56 catches, 506 yards. Damon Bankston, the running back, was the third leading receiver on the Lobos last year. 31 catches, 397 yards. So there's 148 pass receptions that are gone. So who's going to step up into that role? One of the players brought over, and they're hoping to continue a trend. And it's, you know, stepping up, taking that step up from FCS to FBS football. And it is Miles Williams, the fifth-year receiver, 6'1", 192. He is from Happy Valley, Oregon. Played at Eastern Washington 4 years. Had a chance to talk with him after practice. Here with Miles Williams, new Lobo wide receiver, transferred from Eastern Washington. Oregon kid, how have you felt about the Southwest so far this summer?
0: It's been great. Been loving Albuquerque so far. Just the vibe of the community, the support from it. Just kind of getting used to the heat. It's kind of the main thing for me, but pretty acclimated to it now in the elevation. So definitely a good place to be.
6: Of course, you're familiar with Coach Eck from his time at Idaho, you know, the battles there. But when you hit the transfer portal, what were you looking for and what drew you to the University of New Mexico?
0: A place I could win. That's always the main thing for me, is just winning games, trying to fight for a championship, and then somewhere where I felt like I could be developed in a play. So I felt like it was a good position for me. I know a couple guys on the team before I initially came, so it was just good to connect with them and kind of like see how it felt, and I felt like it was the right spot for me.
6: Played 4 years at Eastern Washington, and then the final season there you became a starter. What was that grind like for you, just going through each year and then ultimately getting in that moment where you became a starter?
0: Yeah, it was a great experience over there. Grinded, had a great group of guys, like older guys with me, just learning from them, and then eventually just started to pay off. Like, I obviously wanted to play or start sooner than I wanted to. I had some injuries. That was a little hiccups, but ended up having a decent year last year and then ended up being here.
6: What do you think you've grown the most as a football player?
0: As a football player, I'll just say, like, technique. That was something that was, like, really big at Eastern, what we're kind of known for over there. So just learning from the coaches there and the older guys that have been there and, like, kind of just felt that culture of the receiver room and just learning from all the people, the past greats there, and just getting better, like, all-around technique.
6: What was your focus over the summer to get ready for this camp?
0: Really just staying healthy. Obviously, spring ball didn't go my way. I ended up missing a little bit of time there. So just getting healthy, being able to just get better. I'm just grateful for the opportunity, blessed to be out here. So just trying to get better each day.
6: Talking with wide receiver Miles Williams, when you look at this offense and kind of what Luke Schleichner brings to the table, what do you like about it? And then even yourself fitting in, what stuff just feels comfortable?
0: With Coach Slice, I feel like it's adaptability. Like, he understands what players can do and what they do best, and being able to adapt to that. So there's no really kind of like, we're not just doing one thing every time. Like, we can mix it up, be diverse, and I feel like that's our kind of one of our strengths for sure.
6: Of course, you know, the quarterback room, it's a lot of competition right now. With each guy that's just out there getting reps,

0: When it comes to movie, any specifics or just kind of maybe the newest one that's out?
1: Nah, I feel like I just like good movies. So any like movie that like is good and I feel like fits my interest a little bit. I feel like I have a wide interest. So just anything that's like good and grabs my attention.
0: For sure. Well, maybe we'll hit you up for some movie reviews, but yeah. Have a good season, man.
1: Yeah, appreciate it. Thank you.
2: Wide receiver Miles Williams, and I think we got a new segment coming up. Miles reviews movies. That could be on deck. I'm sure there's some NIL opportunities associated with that. Because when you find out what these players like, start thinking about sponsorship opportunities. Yeah. What can we do to keep these players around? I remember I was talking with Maya Thompson, who's a freshman for the Lobo women's basketball team. Her dad played Lobo football. Was a wide receiver 2 years for the Lobos. Germany Thompson back in the late 90s, played it in the NFL.
3: Oh, okay.
2: But so she's very familiar with the city, and she was, you know, talking about Deion's and her favorite stuff there. And I'm like, got to get Deion's on the horn.
3: Yeah.
2: We got to get
3: these. I like Deion's.
2: These companies, NIL deals for these athletes, because it's how you compete now.
3: Yeah. But, well, NIL, like we were talking earlier, these NIL deals are coming from everywhere. I mean, agents and I mean, yeah, I don't know how they handle it. I mean, I guess, you know, when you have a GM, that's his job. And, you know, just, hey, don't bother me. Take care of this. Deal with these people. And it's different because you don't have the union and you don't have NFLPA. You don't have all those kind of things working in your favor. So good luck to these kids in getting, you know, what they can get. And, you know, I want them to get as much as they can. At the same time, you know, I like to see the young people matriculate through the university and kind of get degrees and that kind of stuff as well. But we'll see what happens.
2: You know, play a little school along with sports. Still a thing. It's still the University of New Mexico. But I don't know if we discussed over the last few years how much things have changed. And good attitude, you know, it's the Miles Williams, someone that's played 4 years of college football, comes in looking to show what he has. And we saw a good track record of that last year, you know, with the guys taking a step up, this coaching staff. Of course, what, you know, Jason Eck did at Idaho, they understand that level of football and that there are plenty of dudes that can transition to a difference maker at the Division I level. And Williams is interesting because, you know, he's 6 foot. He's more that route runner, more that guy that can get some work done underneath. But I think whatever quarterback it is that's throwing a football, he's going to be one of those guys that you think can lean on. You know, just experience, probably right place, right time. Mm-hmm. And shows that for, you know, Schleichner and what he wants to run.
3: Yeah, and, you know, you just have to be careful, too, with new guys coming from other places where they were really productive. If they aren't as productive, you know, you know that's what you're worried about with the guys that were coming from the FCS, but a lot of them stepped up. You know, we want to see that, but there are a lot of receivers that are vying for these positions over there. So, you know, and Williams, you know, like you said, he got banged up in the spring. Looked good, you know, prior to that. But, you know, availability is the best ability. So, you know, we're going to see if any of these guys show up when, you know, because it gets tough now. These are the dog days. This is summer, you know, camp. You know, you got an offensive line guy that's the head coach, former offensive line. You know, they're going to be banging. You know, he's going to want to see who's physical, who's going to be these guys that are, you know, when it gets really tough, you know, they're able to kind of, you know, weather some of these storms. And so I'm curious to see who that's going to be. You know, like you said, offense, you know, this is how you sell tickets. Offense is how you sell tickets. So you got to see
2: sell tickets
3: flash.
2: On offense, win games on defense.
3: That's right.
2: Championships on special teams. I know. Absolutely. I listen.
3: Absolutely. And so this is what I'm looking for. I want to see guys who are going to be difference makers when it gets tough. And, you know, it's going to start getting tough here in the summer with practices and, you know, guys are coming out in the heat and people are complaining about the heat, but it's going to be there. It's not going anywhere.
2: That's toughness, baby. Hot. I mean, practicing this afternoon for Lobo football. Prime heat of the day for day three of Lobo football camp. 505-246-0610, Sports Animal hotline and text line. And let's use that hotline right now. It's a winner plus one. Get yourself on the winner's list for our Sports Animal Birthday Bash. So what does that mean? Well, you just be a VIP. You get yourself a swag bag, a few extra things, a couple extra thank yous from the Sports Animal at our Birthday Bash. August 22nd is Lettuce Sportsbook. That will be noon to 3. So anytime you can come down, hang out with us, pop in, say what's up, say thank you to Jeff Symbieta for holding it down over 19 years now. What is it on the opening drive? Was it 18 or 19 years? this summer that Symbieta has been doing this show.

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5: Traffic conditions: northbound I-25 has an accident just north of the Rio Bravo Boulevard exit. Multiple lanes of traffic blocked with emergency responders on scene. Also on I-25, the southbound Frontage Road has a crash at Jefferson Street, slowing traffic down in all directions. And eastbound on Paseo del Norte, expect delays from an accident just east of Jefferson Street. Congestion starts at Edith Boulevard.
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3: I was in a wreck. I need a check.
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13: 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I need a check.
14: 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That's 444-4444.
0: Appreciate Miles Williams' conversation with the Lobos wide receiver. Going to get some more for you today. I'm going to talk to an offensive lineman. I'm going to talk to an offensive lineman for sure this afternoon, and then I'll kind of go through the depth chart and figure out who my second conversation is going to be, because I'm tired of watching these guys walk by Frank's whiteboard and not have their name on it. And boy, do they have a comment every time. The media know.
15: Yeah.
0: The offensive line. Oh, so no one wants to talk to us, huh? None of you guys want to talk to the offensive line. Well, I'll talk to you today. Because I understand the importance of the trenches.
15: That's the hub of the team. Everybody else is just the spokes. The O-line is the hub of the team.
0: But every time they walk by. So Frank, SID for Lobo Football, puts out a whiteboard and just writes down, you know, player names. Like, this is who you're talking to. You got TV today. Kerry QE, et cetera. You got radio. You got Sean Ryder, Albuquerque Journal, et cetera. And so many times, those linemen walk by that board and don't see their names. And the they get uglies. Angry.
15: The big uglies. Nobody wants to talk to the big uglies. Offensive linemen, man, no love.
0: So I'm going to give some offensive linemen some love. I think it may be Caden Robinette, center. Yeah. Start there.
15: Good guy.
0: I think that would be a fun conversation, too. Robinette was big last year. It's what, wrist surgery over the summer, but he's back in.
15: I think he got married, too.
0: And he got married. Okay. Good nugget. Yeah. We'll talk to him about that. Married life. But just, I want to know, if I'm a center, what it's like, just cadences and maybe listening to the different ways, you know, the quarterbacks speak. Like, it's the same terminology, but it's tones, vibe. Like, you got to listen to the snap count.
15: And he's really like good that way, too. Yeah. You'll enjoy talking to him. He's really cerebral, as they say.
0: So let me know, maybe 505-246-0610. You can hit us up on the text line or the hotline. Who do you want to hear from when it comes to Lobo football? I'm an offensive lineman locking that one in this afternoon. So trying to figure out who my second conversation will be. So what player, maybe group, do you want to hear from? Let me know. I'll put it out there as well for you. But you know what it is. It's Friday. It's about 8:20, and that means we need to let you know about our brand new sweet deal. It's one of our favorites, and it's a big favorite in my household. Pizza 9 is fantastic. The pizza, the apps, everything, and it is the superstar, McKenzie, joining us this morning on The Opening Drive. Good morning, McKenzie. How are you doing?
16: I'm doing good. How are you?
0: I'm doing fantastic and better now that it is Pizza 9 sweet deal day. For just $25, you get $50 in gift certificates to Pizza 9. 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And we love green chili on our pizza, and you guys made it even better with pizza in the crust. Tell us about that.
16: Yeah, so we offer a green chili stuffed crust pizza. You can get all your favorite toppings, but it's really good. I highly recommend it.
0: And you know, the big thing with Pizza 9 is the ability to get, you know, so many great things. The pizza, the sides. 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
0: 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We'll take this break. Come back on the other side. When it comes to practice, who feels that this is some of the best practices that they've been a part of and helpful? How helpful is this veteran being to this rookie? We hit that next right here on the Sports Animal.
5: Current traffic conditions, northbound I-25 has an accident just north of the Rio Bravo Boulevard exit. Multiple lanes of traffic blocked with emergency responders on scene. Also on I-25, the southbound Frontage Road has a crash at Jefferson Street, slowing traffic down in all directions. And eastbound on Paseo del Norte, expect delays from an accident just east of Jefferson Street. Congestion starts at Edith Boulevard.
17: 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I'm Grace Toledo from the 96.3 News Radio KKOB Traffic Center.
18: Called super agers, they are an enviable segment of the population. People who are older than 80, whose brains function like someone a fraction of their age. It's true, a lot of these people have genetics on their side, but more and more research is bearing out the idea that people who practice good brain health also slow their cognitive decline. Dr. Richard Isaacson, a pioneer in the Alzheimer's space, told us that, quote, his studies have found lifestyle changes, including diet, exercise, reducing stress, and optimizing sleep, along with managing vascular risk factors with certain medications, can actually help grow brain areas and also reduce telltale signs of Alzheimer's, such as tau tangles and amyloid plaques. What else helps? Staying social, surrounding yourself with family and friends, and maybe even volunteering for a real sense of purpose. I'm Dr. Sanjay Gupta, helping you live a better life.
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2: I was in a wreck. I need a check.
12: I was in a wreck. I need a check.
13: 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I need a check.
14: Is your life a wreck because of a wreck? 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That's all to Lerner and Rowe. 505-444-4444. That's 444-4444.
0: Said, talk to Elijah Brody, local kid, Legacy Lobo. Of course, Landrick Brody played a running back UNM from 2000-2004, Elijah's father.
15: Yeah.
0: I also got another Brody coming through the pipeline who's in the high school ranks now. And Elijah popped a little bit.
15: And they like him over there.
0: And it's... That's a good one. Appreciate that. I think I'll definitely put that on the list because that's a heck of a just the journey. Because he was an outstanding quarterback at West Mesa.
15: Yeah.
0: And so you got a really good athlete. And you see that a lot. Okay, you got an athlete coming in. Where are we going to put you on the football field? So you're talking about a quarterback at West Mesa that, oh, you transitioned to defense, but now he's essentially a linebacker.
15: Yeah.
0: On the edge.
15: I mean, the kid to me, I really appreciate him. He's a local kid, you know, and I know people want to see some of these, New Mexican kids get an opportunity. He's going to be a pass rusher. James Newby's gone, so they're looking for somebody who can get after the quarterback. And, you know, I'm a little selfish because he's really done a lot to help me. You know, I do a lot of community stuff with the African American Student Services Center, and he's helped, you know, speaking to middle school kids and stuff like that. He's always the first guy to, you know, to jump at an opportunity to kind of engage with the community. So yeah, that'd be a great kid to talk to. I mean, I think, you know, and I think they're going to find a way to use him some way this year.
0: Yeah, got a few more coming in on the text line. Yeah, feel free. Who do you want to hear from on the Lobo roster? I'll do my best throughout camp, try to get some of these conversations for you and, you know, highlight these student athletes and get to know them. And I know that's a big thing, is that having that little piece, you know, that connection to the roster, figure out who these dudes are about. And that's one of my favorite things, you know, getting an opportunity to not just cover, but, you know, broadcast and work with teams. It's the people and the relationships and coaches and players. It's, you know, something that I've enjoyed the most, getting to not just do this job, but, you know, working and you're traveling with the team, is just those moments of getting to know, you know, who these people are. And I think, you know, when you can present that, especially in this era of college athletics, that's still really important.
15: Yeah.
0: To just figure out who these people are, because it's easy to get caught up in it. Scoreboard, wins and losses. Understand, you know, that's what they're getting paid to do as a coaching staff. But these players are now getting paid to do. Where they're asking you to invest in something, but it's always nice, you know, to have a little bit more.
15: Yeah, it's great to have a little bit more. You know, working with the Black Chamber of Commerce and some of the chamber of commerces in town, to, you know, have these young men engage more into the community. I think that's what it's all about. I think that's the college experience. I still believe that, you know, having these young men matriculate through our universities with academic degrees and those kind of things are really important. And that's why I love it. That's why I love being around young people. And they always ask me, Ned, why don't, you know, the NFL or college? And I always say, I like the kids in college better. I like the NFL game, but I do like being around the college kids and the students.
0: I got some good names coming in on the text line. You just never know. Like, someone's like, hey, talk to the freshman linebacker, Broden Schmidt, is a teammate of my nephew in Tucson.
15: Oh,
0: he's like, there you go. See, these connections all across the board. I'll keep track of it, try to get to as many as I can throughout camp. And of course, not just the updates on what's going on, but, you know, the conversations with the people on the roster. He is the quarterback, Ned James. I am JJ, but Kaylina holding it down. Have you ever produced the opening drive before?
4: One time.
0: Oh, it's your second time.
4: Yeah.
0: Appreciate you being here. And I will say, waking up early never gets easier.
4: Yeah, I agree.
0: She was sitting there going, you know what? It's kind of nice. So I'm up early. It's not as hot. I'm like, you're crazy.
15: It's so early.
4: So upset with me for saying.
0: There's nothing nice about waking up early.
15: That's right.
0: And I have the easy job. There's people that have been up since 4 a.m. Busting their backside in warehouses. Yeah. You construction workers out there, shout out to everyone. You know, trash and recycling, you name it. They're doing the hard stuff, and I still don't like waking up early.
4: It's like pretty. It's nice and cool. It's pretty. Live in it,
0: it is. It's the one time. Like, man,
15: the city is quiet.
0: I gotta wake up at 5 a.m. and take my dogs for a walk. It's the only time you can take them out in the summer.
4: It's like, I'm happy to do that for them, but I hate it the whole time.
0: I need
4: but
0: to do
4: I know
0: more.
4: How important it is for them.
0: Kind of been slacking on that with the heat when it's still like 100 degrees at 8 o'clock. I'm like, I'm sorry, pups. We're not going for a walk right now.
4: My dog will literally just like throw. She'll go outside, get her outside toys, and then come into the house and throw them at us because she's like, play with us at 5 o'clock. We're like, it's too hot.
0: Don't you love it? It's enjoy
4: great.
0: It.
4: Signed up for it.
0: It's going to get too cold. But guess what? That's weather.
15: Yeah.
0: That's seasons. That's the way it works. Deal with it. 505-246-0610 Sports Animal Hotline and text line. All right. We've been talking about practice. So, our guy, Ned James, spends his summers in Cali with the family. But you got a chance to go out to Rams camp.
15: Yeah.
0: And hanging out with the Los Angeles Rams. And by the way, Matthew Stafford said this is the best practice work he's seen since entering the NFL in 2009. Quote, there's a lot of high-quality plays out there. Plays that in the books will go down as good for the offense. And in the books, they'll go down as good for the defense. Sometimes you just tip your cap as high quality of practice as I have been around. And this is a Rams team that, you know, they've reinvested in that secondary, traded for Myles Garrett. They're kicking the tires on Aaron Donald. And did you see that level of practice that Matthew Stafford was talking about?
15: Absolutely. Matthew Stafford is the consummate professional. I think he is the adult out there as opposed to Sean McVay. I mean, when you get older, and it's interesting because, you know, I'm out there with Yarbrough.
0: Well, Stafford is older than Sean McVay.
15: Yeah, yeah. And so, you know, McVay's too busy running around trying to keep the defensive guys from touching the offensive players in practice. He didn't want anybody hurt. So he's a little bit busy, but Stafford really runs that offense. I mean, and you can see that whatever he does, the other quarterbacks kind of, you know, emulate when they come out as well. But he, you know, the precision and the process and the professionalism of their practice, it's almost military quality. I mean, they're in that huddle and everybody's attention is focused on the quarterback. He doesn't come to that huddle until they're all in there and they're ready. And then he comes in, gives the play, and they snap out of that huddle and sprint to their positions. I mean, it's really, really, really a sight to see. I mean, it shows, I mean, it's indicative of why they've been so successful offensively, and he's been the MVP. I mean, he's really a real pro's pro when it comes to the operation of offense. I know McVay is the coordinator. They have an offensive coordinator there, but McVay is involved in, you know, a lot of the play calling and stuff. But you could tell that, you know, it's pretty much Stafford's, you know, offense. They really look really, really, really good offensively in practice. Defensively, a little different to me. I thought, you know, maybe McDuffie wasn't, you know, quite the guy defensively at corner. I mean, they were sliding him into the slot a little bit. And then Ty Simpson, all my friends in L.A. are upset with me because he was the first round pick, 13th overall mm-hmm. pick. And, you know, he's just the guy.
0: He's got
15: there.
0: Some time.
15: He looked like a rookie, so. You know, that, but everything else I thought was pretty, you know, I thought Stafford, I think he's right about that. I mean, the way he handles practice as a veteran, he's almost like a coach in a lot of ways, and how he, the whole mannerism and behavior of the culture of the offense is kind of what he is, so.
0: 505-246-0610, Sports Animal Hotline. And text line. I want to get into some of the news that's emerging about Aaron Donald and his potential return as well with the Rams. It's opening drive here on the Sports Animal.
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6: Traffic conditions, northbound I-25 has an accident just north of the Rio Bravo Boulevard exit. Multiple lanes of traffic blocked with emergency responders on scene. Also on I-25, the southbound Frontage Road has a crash at Jefferson Street, slowing traffic down in all directions. And eastbound on Paseo del Norte, expect delays from an accident just east of Jefferson Street. Congestion starts at Edith Boulevard.
8: 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I'm Grace Toledo from the 96.3 News Radio KKOB Traffic Center.
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27: 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The Packers' WR is on the brink of a breakout. Elite in separation yards last season, he and Jordan Love should bubble the chemistry in year two. A locked-in starter outside, Golden goes over 650.5 receiving yards at -110. 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
30: Attention anyone who has had a colonoscopy, endoscopy, or any other scope procedure. 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Olympus scopes.
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0: Be worth it. When we're talking about a team that is now in Super Bowl or bust mode, that is the Los Angeles Rams. The foundation they added to with Myles Garrett and maybe another Hall of Famer on the defense. Yes, we've been talking about it. It's been teasing the fans for quite some time, but it's getting closer. And closer. It's the opening drive here on 95.9 FM, AM 610. The Sports Animal, our quarterback, Ned James. JJ Buck with you. Kaylina producing. Adrian holding it down on ProView Networks. And do you have our Rams insider, Ned James, here? He was hanging out at Rams camp. Was there buzz around Aaron Donald and kind of him kicking the tires on coming back?
15: Very little when I was there.
0: Okay.
15: It was... It's kind of picking up, but you know, prior to that, there a lot of people had mentioned that he might be returning, and so there was a little bit of buzz from that standpoint. But at the actual camp, there wasn't really a whole lot of buzz. More people were interested in seeing Puka and Stafford and Myles Garrett and that thing, and Myles Garrett in the one-on-ones is just unbelievable. But I've always thought he was just the greatest athlete, one of the greatest athletes I've seen in football. And so that was really kind of the tone at practice. And it's really offense. It wasn't as Hollywood. I thought it was going to be a little bit more Hollywood with a lot more, quote-unquote actors or whoever from Hollywood showing up at the practice. But there wasn't really very many at practice, if any. I didn't really see anybody that I thought was from that standpoint. And, they have the VIP tents and all that stuff at camps. I didn't see a whole lot other than family people and that kind of thing. But for the most part, just watching the practices, just the guys were, they were flying around now. But McVay was the interesting one because I thought he'd be more, in tune to what they're doing offensively. But he stayed primarily over near the defense trying to keep the DBs off the receivers.
0: So this week, Aaron Donald worked out with a Rams helmet. That meant that the Rams actually had to report that he participated in a practice with the Rams. And McVay said that Darnold will not take part in another workout with the Rams during this process, but has some other plans that he'll be able to do off-site on his own. And McVay said, quote, "He has earned the right to be able to say how he feels. I mean, I obviously saw the workout I've been seeing and things that he's been doing, and we talk every day. and he's very excited about the possibility. Is this real? Is Aaron Donald going to come back, or is he just a dude that is a beast, loves working out, and wants to just kind of mess around with a football helmet?
15: Well, you know, I think he's thinking about it. You know, it's really tough when you haven't been hit on in 2 years. Like his body hasn't really felt, you know, getting hit. And I think that's what he's trying to get a feel for right now. And he's probably understanding that, you know, man, do I want to put my body through that after, you know, sitting out for 2 years and, you know, having my body kind of really take a break from that beating that you're going to take? You know, you got 300 pounders, Lee, and he's not a really tall guy. He's a shorter guy. You know, do I really want these big guys leaning on me, you know, for the next, you know, 3 or 4 months? And so that's something that he's got to really pay attention to. And their training camp is really unique because they're in the inner city. They're in the heart in the marina area and down near what's called the marina area of L.A. And so getting in and out of practice, you know, and where is he living? Is he in training camp with them? So he's staying locally, or is he at his house? You know, and he's got to drive in to practice. So it's kind of those kind of things that I'm sure he's considering. That's gonna weigh a little bit on whether he decides to actually show up for the first game, or if he's gonna just kind of wait and see, and maybe, you know, come in maybe towards the middle of the season. I really think that's gonna kind of be what he's thinking. Maybe not participating in the first part of the season, and maybe coming in maybe later in the season and seeing, you know, if his body can withstand the pounding that a 35-year-old body takes in the trenches.
0: Because Aaron Donald was a freak defensive tackle. And we've seen some good guys in the middle, but he was just one of those dudes that wowed you. And that's what Myles Garrett is on the outside. Yeah. Like Myles Garrett, you watch him and you're like, how does a human being move like that?
15: Right.
0: And so I can see how exciting it could be. But 2 years is a long time to not be hit as a football player. And, man, there's been so much talk. You know, Jeff and I have been going back and forth with it. And Jeff thinks it's for sure. Like, he thinks Aaron Donald would not be doing all this if he wasn't coming back. But I guess if he did come back, what's fair expectations for a player like that who is a Hall of Fame player right now? But if he comes back on the football field, like, what's fair to expect from a player like that?
15: I mean, yeah, what are you looking for? Are you looking for sack numbers? Are you looking for run stopping numbers? You want him to gobble up double teams? I mean, that's where the physicality comes into play, is when you got a guy who's as talented athletically as he is for a defensive lineman. You know, what's his role? You know, what are you looking for him on the defensive line? And he's a defensive MVP, so I mean, whatever he does is going to be great. But 2 years out, does he want, you know, the pounding? Does he want to come back just for a Super Bowl ring? Is that his intention to play, you know, through the winter months and get to February when there is a Super Bowl? That's, you know, left to be determined. But I really think, you know, the pounding is something he's thinking about. I mean, that's something that he knows he got out of this game unscathed. He didn't have any real major injuries. You know, he doesn't really have any kind of ill effects from, you know, playing, you know, 10 years or so in the NFL. And so does he want to kind of look at that as a, you know, something that, you know, as a plus, and maybe I should just keep that in my pocket and not have to worry about coming back and risking, you know, something, you know, serious happening. So it'll be interesting to see. I think he's curious. You know, when you're out of football, you've played it and it's been a part of your life for so long, it's hard to let it go. And you know, I'm sure he's got guys he's talking to that have retired and kind of getting their opinion on what, you know, maybe he should do. And so I think, you know, it's a 50-50 proposition at best, I think.
0: Because we know how impactful the difference makers up the middle are. And the football, how smart fans are in learning trenches matter. The offensive line, the defensive line, especially that interior of the defensive line, finding difference makers. And one of the big moves of the offseason was made by the Bengals and bringing in Dexter Lawrence, a trade with the Giants, a big dude in the middle who can move and get to the quarterback, stuff those runs, because Cincinnati is always the if healthy watch out team. But if healthy, can the defense help out that offense? And Dexter Lawrence is making waves right now in Bengals camp. You talk to guard Dalton Reisner, who told Yahoo Sports that Lawrence is bringing intensity to training camp. He said, quote, there's certain guys in this league like Dexter who wreck a whole game plan, a whole play, and you have to do everything around them, and you change everything you're doing, end quote. And the Bengals are one of these teams that, yeah, Joe Burrow's healthy. They're going to be explosive. They're going to be fun. That's been a question mark. But if you can add a little bit of defense to that.
15: Yeah, but defense is how you
0: here
15: win.
0: Here we go.
15: Yeah, defense is how you win games. Mm-hmm. And people forget. That's why I'm upset at this CBS Sportsline top defense.
0: We can talk about that. We'll talk about the DCs. Yeah,
15: because Lou Anarumo was with them, and they were to the Super Bowl. That's who was the defensive coordinator. And that's how they got to the Super Bowl was defense, I thought. And Dexter Lawrence will, you know, he should add some because, you know, defense is how you win games. And so we'll see what Dexter does once the season starts. But having a great coordinator as well helps. And I think, you know, if Cincinnati can put that together with a player like, you know, of Dexter Lawrence's abilities, I mean, they should be a contender this season.
0: Yeah, and that's, it was interesting. When you look, that's been an area that Cincinnati's lacked a lot of talent in is defense. And I think you bring up an interesting point with who their coordinator was when they went to the Super Bowl. Ended up eventually becoming kind of the fall guy for the defense. But yet we've seen over the last few years that the challenges of Joe Burrow staying healthy and not having the playmakers, they invest in Dexter Lawrence. And especially that one piece on the defensive line, you know, the front seven can change so many things for a defense.
15: Yeah, and, you know, Daniel Jones got hurt last year, and they were 8-2 in Indianapolis. Lou Anarumo's the defensive coordinator there. They're 8-2. He doesn't get hurt. I mean, you may not hear about the Patriots going to the Super Bowl. Having Dexter with that defensive line, it will help, but at the same time, you got to have a system and a process and the culture on defense to will you some wins in a tough, tough NFL season.
0: 505-246-0610, Sports Animal Hotline and text line for you this morning on what is becoming a Football Friday because we watched football last night, the Cardinals and the Panthers. It was entertaining. Yeah. And these young guys out there playing, it might have been a bit vanilla, but what you want is, you know, when we're talking about competitions, when we're discussing young players or getting yourself that next opportunity, you got to execute. And you've been in these situations, you've been a coach in the NFL in the preseason, and what you want is that next opportunity. And maybe, you know, the coaches, they look at the film and say, okay, maybe we'll see what this guy looks like with the twos next time and give him a couple looks in a different situation.
15: Yeah, that's absolutely what they do. They'll look at this game tape and they'll say, okay, now this guy is a gamer. Like, he didn't look that great in practice, but maybe he just plays better in the games. Because, you know, you never know. You put guys out there and then some guys, you know, look good in practice and you put them in the games and they're not what you thought they would be. So, you know, and it's just one game and it's just one preseason game. But like you said, it does give guys, it affords some guys opportunities. And it's going to, you know, especially if, you know, there's some kind of personality thing where a guy coach likes him and it confirms why he likes him. And, you know, coaches have recency bias, you know. So it's going to be one of those things where you're going to see a guy that we saw in this preseason game really make this one of these rosters.
0: Still got a lot to get to this morning. Some updates from Lobo football camp, what we've seen over the first couple of days, the conversation when it comes to quarterback play. Jack Lane not available right now, to be determined. Is it a week ramp up, 2 weeks ramp up? We shall see. But the quarterback competition, who's stepping up around those guys? So much to get to this morning. 505-246-0610, Sports Animal Hotline and text line. It is the opening drive right here on the Sports Animal.
2: 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I'm Nick Costos.
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0: Happy Friday. What it do? It's the opening drive. Got our quarterback, Ned James, in studio. You know it's football season. And the quarterback back in town. J.J. Buck, Kalina, producing Adrian, holding it down on Pro View Networks. And camp practice football last night. Arizona and Carolina. And Carson Beck turning heads with his performance on the field. But again, it's backups, it's vanilla, but it gives you that next opportunity. And I think we're going to start discussing, Jacoby Brissett got a nice bump in guaranteed money for 1 year. Could Carson Beck give the Cardinals something at least late in the season? Could it change the way they think about things in the offseason? Potentially. But at least you saw some football last night. You spent all summer wanting just a drop, just a little bit of a taste of it, and you got it last night. We had a lot of camp stuff to discuss when it comes to Lobo football and so many different areas to hit on a Football Friday. 505-246-0610, Sports Animal Hotline and text line. And we're having some fun with this the other day because the story came out that Akron, you know, they announced plans to select a random season ticket holder to call offensive plays for the Zips' first drive of their home opener against Robert Morris.
15: That's cool. I think that's really good.
0: Yeah, that is a great promotion. So you buy season tickets, mm-hmm. and you have a chance to, quote-unquote, call plays. Now, I think what I assume they're going to do is this: the winner gets to come in, maybe sit down with the coach for a half hour, and the coach says, okay, these are the plays we're going to run in the opening drive. You pick a play, and then we'll try to stack it together. Because So a pre-scripted opening drive, which is a big thing, mm-hmm. which coordinators do, have your first 10 or 15 plays scripted. Right. So the winner's going to come in and script an offensive drive, which is still super cool. Because mm-hmm. I don't know if that dude is actually going to be down there on the sideline going Spider 2 YZ banana break into the headset.
15: Yeah. Yeah.
0: But at least scripting an opening series, I think it would be a lot of fun. And I love stuff like this because, goodness, and you sit down and, yes, I'm a talking head for a living. I talk about things. We play the what-if game a lot because we react to things after the fact. Going, of course, I wouldn't have called that play. I would have done this.
15: Yeah.
0: Well, this is such a fun experience because it's not just, why'd you call that play? It's, well, you called this play, and then the defense happened to counter it in the right way, so it might not have worked.
15: Yeah, and you also get to teach fans, you know, exactly what goes into how a play is designed and why it's developed and the purpose of its use. And so I think a lot of times fans, you know, don't really think it's that, you know, intricate and detailed as to how a play is designed or why it's called and why, you know, coaches think that this particular play would work in this particular situation. So I think, you know, having a fan experience that, especially one who's interested enough to buy season tickets to say, hey, I really want to do this. This is why I'm getting a season ticket. I'm going to put my name in the hat to do this. I think it would be fun. I think it's something that I think coaches, you know, assistant coaches or coordinators would kind of be a little bit leery, but I think the head coach would kind of reel it into in a way that he would best know that it would suit the team and the team's philosophy and what their approach would be for that game. And so I think from the head coach's standpoint, a head coach could definitely do it. And the coordinators, you know, could really put something, you know, yeah. together that someone would be able to understand. And then, you know, you just bring them in, you know, you don't even have to bring them in, you know, to actually know. You just show them what the play looks like, maybe, you know, kind of, you know, sketchy.
0: Yeah, it's, you and can say, all right, give them a first, chance to call first and 10, are we running or passing? I want to pass. All right, well then this is a good one in a situation. All right, if it's successful, second and 3, what are we doing?
15: No, I think it's going to be more like, we're going to pass on first down. Here are two plays.
0: Pick one
15: of these two.
0: Yeah, I think
15: we're going to run either one of those two.
0: It's
15: going to
0: be very scripted and guided, but that's cool. It gets people interested.
15: Sure,
0: and from what
15: absolutely.
0: From what I've seen, too, Akron's seen a little bit of bump in season ticket sales. And, you know, their program that needs that. They're looking for something a little bit extra. And I just think that's fun. Now, they asked
15: Jason Eck. You could do
0: Eck
15: for the
0: about
15: Mercy,
0: it.
15: He could do it for the Mercyhurst game. He could do that. He could pull it off.
0: Coach Eck said it would probably take a $20 million donation. He was joking. But it was one of those jokes that was like, ha ha, $20 million. If you got it.
15: Yeah.
0: We're open for business.
15: I think he'd be open for business for a lot less than that.
0: Yeah.
15: I think you know, somebody you know, who's you know, I don't know. if he could spin it some way to make it, you know, fun, you know, in a lot of ways, I think Coach Eck would do it. I think he'd be up for it. But, you know, in all seriousness, you know, the games are pretty serious and kids put a lot of effort and time in it, and coaches do too. So, I mean, it has to be something that, you know,
0: it would be just participating and putting that opening script together.
15: Yeah.
0: Which I think is interesting. What is the benefit of that? And, you know, we hear a lot of coaches like to do that kind of script, you know, maybe the opening 10 or 15 plays. And then, of course, once you're into the game, things are different. So what's that process like? Have you ever?

0: you know, my controller the next play I'm running. Hey, but I got my audibles locked in. I got my motion.
1: And I've changed
0: my RPO.
1: You know, since I've been out of football a little bit, coaching a little bit, I've changed my thinking on people who play video games, you know, the Madden games. And, you know, these people who play fantasy football, I think, you know, just really knowledgeable about personnel, you know, the finance part of football. Because, like, you know, we used to laugh. You laughed when I told you about my friends would call me and tell me about Madden. I didn't know grown men played this Madden football game. And they would say, hey, Ned, you guys need to do this at the Tennessee Titans because I did it on Madden and it worked. And I'm like, are you kidding me? You're calling me. I got a job and you're telling me about this kid's video game. And it's like, Ned, it's not a video game. It's Madden.
0: It's life. And now that college football is back.
1: Yeah.
0: Woo.
1: Yeah. Now, yeah,
0: college football. And you know what they have now in the new college football?
1: And you sent me some stuff. It really is fascinating. It's really interesting how they do that, these games now. I mean, it really is kind of mirroring a little bit of what, you know, how play calling and game management are done.
0: So. You're now in College Football 27,
1: yeah,
0: the newest one that came out, you now have to navigate NIL in recruiting.
1: Wow.
0: In a video game.
1: Amazing.
0: Amazing. So we're all of us out there, we're building our resumes.
1: Yes.
0: Put it out there. I know
1: send that resume into like Coach X, 13, if you get your job.
0: Yeah, you know, some of you out there that have won 13 Super Bowls, yeah, on Madden, rebuilt.
1: You know what? That's a question. That's a question. You media guys who are listening, that's a question you need to ask Coach Eck. Have you ever gotten a resume from someone who's trying to apply for a position who's used, you know, these video games, Madden or you know, College Football Live or whatever you guys call it, the video game, to try to entice you to hire them because they, you know, they kind of know based on their skill sets from playing Madden or fantasy football that they could help, you know, local football.
0: That's great. We're going to have we'll raise that question. We'll try to
1: talk to some of the assistants
0: this afternoon, yeah, and just see, like, hey, has anyone ever come up to you and be like, you know what? I was playing video games this weekend. This is what I think you should do.
1: And I've played the Lobos on my college football live, and I've been like 11-1.
0: I went to the CFP, so
1: yeah.
0: You want to bring me in? I can help the program out a little bit. That's a good one. So we're taking your thoughts, too, of who you want to hear from. Got some good ones this morning. You heard from Miles Williams, the Lobo wide receiver. Of course, if you missed it, it will be posted wherever you get your podcast. You can check us out, sportsanimalabq.com. 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
16: Heated this morning. Really got in his feelings because CBS Sports did a list of the top 10 offensive and defensive play callers entering the 2026 season. It's opening drive here on The Sports Animal. JJ Buck, Ned James, Kalina producing, Adrian on ProView Networks. So CBS Sports got their NFL writers together and ranked the top play callers in the league. Offensive side, really no surprise. They voted Sean McVay number one. Of course, Sean McVay did just have the NFL MVP in Matthew Stafford. Number two, Kyle Shanahan. And Kyle Shanahan, still productive with a lot of injuries on that 49ers offense. Ben Johnson was number three. Andy Reid was number four. And Mike McDaniel was number five. And I think what is happening here is, and we see this with coaches, that if you coach an elite player, in this case, Patrick Mahomes, you don't get the same amount of credit. Because I think Andy Reid, it's a no-brainer where he could be top two, top three. That's resume plus current ability. That even though you are coaching Patrick Mahomes, you're still the one that's putting him in good positions, even being an elite player. Because if Sean McVay is going to be number one, then Andy Reid should be number two or number one, just based on not track record, but what he has. Yeah, the guys there make a ton of sense. Ben Johnson coming in, you saw what he did with Jared Goff in that Lions offense. Helped Caleb Williams take a step forward. I like that. But I think what we see, especially when you go to the defense, and the top defensive play callers in the league, they ranked Mike McDonald number one, who is the Seahawks head coach. Yes, they just won the Super Bowl. They had a really good defense last year, but they ranked him ahead of Steve Spagnuolo, especially 4-5, which is Vic Fangio and Brian Flores. Jesse Minter, who is now the Ravens head coach, he was the DC of the Chargers last season, was number three. But that's really kind of what got you going is...
15: Yeah. The defensive side got me going because...
16: Defensive side got you going.
15: I think the Cincinnati Bengals, former Cincinnati Bengals. You know, I think Josh McDaniels, too, of the New England Cheaters, he should be up there as far as offensive coordinators go. I thought, you know, he was ranked... You know, he wasn't even in the top 10. But the Vance Joseph one, I understand the loyalty, but I don't know if I'd put Joseph in the top 10. A good friend of mine, Matt Burke, you know, with the Houston Texans. But not having Lou Anarumo up there really surprised me of the Indianapolis Colts, who were 8-2 on their way until the quarterback got hurt last year. And the fact that Andy Reid was fourth, those were shockers to me. The defense not having Brian Flores, you know, up there. And I understand Mike McDonald won the Super Bowl last year, but I mean, this recency bias, I mean, okay, you know, the young man is good, okay, but, you know, to put him at number one after, you know, a year, I don't know, maybe put him at three or four and then, you know, kind of make him move up the ranks as, you know, as he continues with that defense in Seattle. So, I'm a little, it got me. I guess the Lou Anarumo and the Brian Flores and the Vic Fangio thing got me.
16: Vic Fangio, Brian Flores, those are just stout, good defensive play callers in the NFL. Whether it's, you know, Miami, it's Philadelphia, Brian Flores, Miami, now with Minnesota bouncing around. And it's okay. Guess what? It didn't work out as head coaches. It doesn't mean they're not excellent coordinators. And I would.
15: Same with Josh McDaniels, too.
16: McDaniels is a really good OC.
15: Yeah.
16: That's just where his bread and butter. You know, it's different when you slide a seat over.
15: Yeah.
16: Or when you have to put on that head coaching position because you might have to give up some of the things that make you really good.
15: Yeah. And, you know, those guys have really paid their dues so that, you know, they've got skins on the wall. They've done it for a long time. They've been in the league for quite a while. And, you know, and I understand, you know, the romance of the young new hotshot, and that's important too. But at the same time, you know, I think when you're, you know, and this poll, I guess, was done by is it writers? Is it just the writers that decided this, or was
16: This was the tournament CBS Sports NFL staff.
15: Staff, okay. So the staff did it, yeah. So, I mean, I probably shouldn't get too worked up about it, but it just kind of flashed at me. And then I saw, you know, the fact that Vic Fangio and Brian Flores were way down there. So, and I understand Spagnuolo, but I'm not a big fan of Spagnuolo. But
16: what is interesting, and especially look at the offensive side, is how offense skews younger and defense kind of skewing older in terms of who they feel are the best. Because when you look at the, you know, McVay, Shanahan, Ben Johnson, you know, young coaches before you get to Andy Reid. But then even right after that, Mike McDaniel, who I think is a really good offense coordinator. They had him at five. Clint Kubiak. Mm-hmm. What did he do last year? Won a Super Bowl with the Seahawks. Yeah. Now he's the head coach of the Raiders. They had him at six. Liam Cohen, Jaguars head coach at seven. Kevin O'Connell, eight. Matt LaFleur, 9, Shane Steichen, 10. And then you get kind of Josh McDaniels and, hey, Brian Schottenheimer got a couple votes in there for the Cowboys.
15: Yeah. I mean, a good list, you know, but like I said, you know, I would flip some of the participants that they have there. And on defense, you know, the Robert Sala, you know, having him at 6, Chris Shula in there in the top 10. I'm just not sure of those guys. Those are the guys that... And as much as I like Matt Burke, I don't know, top 10. You know, Raheem is not in there. Raheem Morris, who's good. Todd Bowles, who's as good. You know, those guys who I thought higher.
16: From your standpoint, and you see a list like this, you know, fans are going to react to just kind of, you know, in the moment, right? Which is understandable. It's kind of who you are right now. What are you building off of last season versus maybe looking at, you know, what you did, you know, 5, 6, 7 years ago, when you see a list like this, kind of what are you thinking about of how you rate someone as a coordinator?
15: Well, it has to be over time. It can't be just, you know, a one hit wonder and all of a sudden you're, you know, a top five, top 10 coordinator. Yeah, there has to be some history. There has to be some, you know, and like I said, you know, you philosophically, when you watch guys in their defense, in the theory of what they're trying to do defensively, it's even with Bill, with Belichick, you know, you kind of watch, you know, over time how they've adjusted to the game, and you know, you kind of rank them based on how well they've done as they've progressed over time. And so a lot of these guys, you know, and I'm, you know, they may turn out to be these great coordinator, these great minds of defense, but you know, I'm still kind of old school, so I'm traditional, and I like to see guys who are, you know, kind of sort of paid their dues as far as stopping, you know, some of the greatest, you know, offensive minds in football over time, and been able to kind of adjust with the times as well.
16: You know, and adjusting with the time, it's also going to be interesting, you know, when you're seeing on this list some new head coaches, like speaking of a Clint Kubiak taking over in Vegas, what we've seen, and it's always going to be a little bit of both. And the new head coaches coming up, the young hot coordinators with some of the old guys. And, you know, one of those guys, John Harbaugh, is in New York now. And Giants quarterback Jackson Dart says he and his teammates are lining up behind their new head coach, John Harbaugh. Quote, the way that he carries himself as an individual, a man, it's something you can really, really respect day in and day out. So Jackson Dart is all in. And I think it's kind of the dynamic you're talking about of, you know, you want opportunities. Everyone deserves an opportunity, whether it's a first-year head coach or someone like a John Harbaugh. Yeah. That's been there, done that, and now working with the Giants.
15: And John Harbaugh is unique because he's a guy who was a special teams coordinator for a decade before he became a head coach. And the special teams coordinator is unique because he has to deal with players from both sides of the ball, offensive and defensive guys, and special teams guys and so, that are just special teams guys. So he kind of is more, he's more well-rounded in his approach to how to deal with players. And that's why I think a lot of players kind of gravitate. And that's why I think the Giants are going to be in an interesting position this year. The quarterback, you know, he's got to mature a little bit. I think he's a little immature. So, I mean, we'll see what happens with that. But he's definitely talented. They're good defensively as far as their personnel. I don't know how, you know, coordinator-wise, where they're at as far as that goes. But you know, New York is a team to watch this year. I think, you know, they'll be interesting to see. You know, they may be one of those sneaky teams that sneak up on a lot of people and do well this year.
16: I'm buying Jackson Dart stock. I do think there's good upside there. Athleticism, as you said, just kind of with any of these young quarterbacks, hone it in a little bit, win from the pocket, and then use your athleticism. And Harbaugh's an interesting dude to have with Jackson Dart. He's not, you know, Lamar Jackson athlete, but just that mindset of understanding, you know, legs, how to use it rightly in the offense.
15: Yeah, and that's, you know, that's the balance. You know, I talk about the stiffs versus the RPO guys. You know, people tried to, you know, pigeonhole me in with Lamar Jackson. I said from day one, I said, I think Lamar is the greatest college quarterback that ever played, but the NFL is different. So he's going to struggle because you got to squeeze it and throw it from the pocket on third down in the NFL. A little bit different than college. And so those guys, those stiffs, that's why you have guys that are, you know, collecting Social Security and Medicare, old men, you know, stiffs that are 42 years old, Aaron Rodgers, that are still able to play because the game favors the guys who can play from the pocket. And so, you know, that, and yet and still, you know, the guys who are winning Super Bowls, you know, aren't necessarily pocket guys. They're RPO guys, you know, with Jalen and now Sam Darnold winning, you know, guys who are not necessarily pure guys from the pocket. So it's you know, that delicate balance.
16: It's all about development, right? Yeah. The coordinators and working them in to the system. 505-246-0610, Sports Animal Hotline. And text line for you this morning, and it is opening drive here on The Sports Animal.
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3: You ask the head coach, hey, as long as they tell me player X is eligible, that player is going to be on the football field. And when they say he's not eligible, he's not going to be on the football field.
4: That's one thing I've always told people. 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All they're responsible for are the kids eligible. If there's a difference, because the academia, we're here to help kids matriculate through the university and get degrees and become these productive citizens. Coaches are here to win games, and they want eligible players. That's all they look for.
3: You want talent.
4: Talented, eligible players.
3: Why Brett Carhu is back for the Lobos.
4: Right.
3: Because he's eligible.
4: Good player.
3: Right now. It's why James Loebstein was working at a performance institute, and Coach Eck called him up and said, guess what? You might have gotten you another year. You want to come back? He's like, heck yeah, I'll be back. That's why he's in competition to be QB1 right now with Jack Lane nursing his elbow injury. And it's why you always have to be looking for the talent that's available. He is the quarterback, Ned James. JJ Buck with you this morning. Kalina holding it down, producing Adrian on ProView Networks. So offensive lineman Cole Hudson rejoined the Texas Longhorns because guess what? He got his fifth year of eligibility back. Get in line. Tons of players are doing that. Hudson played in 48 games with 23 starts at three different positions across the offensive line. So you can see why he'd be a valuable player.
4: Sure.
3: For Sark to bring back for the Longhorns and championship aspirations with Arch Manning at the quarterback position. All he did this summer was participate in mini camps with the Cleveland Browns and Dallas Cowboys. But here's the thing. Did not sign a contract. So he did not sign a professional contract. He wasn't a guy that kind of came in, signed, and then cut early. Just opportunities, tryouts, mini camps.
4: Yeah. Now everybody's got to try to get a Juris Doctorate. Now we got to learn the law because the law is changing daily. I mean,
3: everyone has a college sports somewhere.
4: You know, and the law hasn't caught up with the college sports game yet. So, I mean, there was a ruling that I guess they're up in Colorado where they had to the NCAA came back to that judge who made the ruling and said, could you please clarify with these fifth year guys? And the ruling was that, yeah, these guys are eligible to play if they had not signed a contract. So if he had signed a contract, he would not be eligible to come back. But if he just participated, is he eligible to come back? Now they're appealing all this so they cannot, you know, rule these guys ineligible. But at the same time, I don't know the legal behind it. I mean, I know coaches are bringing these fifth year players back, but there's something in the appeal that if these guys play and they're ruled ineligible, you have to forfeit those games. So it's going to be tricky as you get closer to the season, whether these guys are able to play in these games or not. So we'll see what happens.
3: And that's, you said, it's always changing.
4: Yes.
3: It's what is, like, what level of professional contract is okay? Because with basketball, we're looking at so many players coming from overseas that were playing professionally that are eligible to play. But then you have rulings against other players. Like, you know, there's player on the Lobo women's roster that doesn't get to play for the first semester because of club basketball. And you know that she was nowhere near the level of some of these guys that are coming over that are immediately eligible. And you're just asking yourself, why?
4: Why?
3: Like, why does she have to sit out a semester and these dudes are playing right away? It's just, you said it's, you're trying to get clarification work in the moment, and that moment is changing every 30 minutes.
4: Yeah, and you know, it didn't help, you know, the Supreme Court ruling and trying to adjust to that along with the eligibility rulings. And so those are the things that I think, you know, as far as how the Supreme Court sees academia and athletics was really telling when they ruled on these NIL deals. And the fact that the courts are still trying to play catch up to what, you know, the law actually is saying in regards to this eligibility issue with these players who've been playing for, seems like, you know, NFL
3: well,
4: career.
3: Well, I appreciate what UNM is doing this year when it comes to just figuring out what these players are. They're not listing you as a freshman, sophomore, junior, senior anymore. If you look at class, they'll let you know maybe like a red shirt or a transfer, but it says fifth, second, sixth, third, and seventh. So just telling you what year they're in.
4: Wow. And so, and it's still one of those things where we're still trying to understand, you know, who should be allowed to play in college / amateur athletics.
3: We've joked about it the last couple years, but you were right on, Ned. Like, if it's summer, I'm looking at some of these mini camps and dudes that might have an extra year of eligibility. And if they didn't get signed, I'm calling them up being like, hey, how'd that workout go with the Packers? Oh, I didn't quite get signed. Awesome. You want to come play college football again?
4: Right, yeah. And you treat it like free agency. You know, you treat it like, you know, with pro clubs do all year long with tryouts, and you just bring a guy in. And it has to be a fit. And, you know, you got guys under contract, and you got separate entities within the college. And I hate because I'm so, you know, involved in academia that you have a separate segment that's a part of the enterprise of athletics, and they're just there to negotiate with agents and players and make sure that they follow the guidelines of these contracts that they're signing as employees. No, nobody wants to hear that, but not employees, 1099 people, or people who are working in no other term for the university as an athlete. But, you know, we'll see how this goes once, you know, the courts, you know, eventually catch up to what's happening in college athletics.
3: Mm-hmm. Hey, as of right now, if you're eligible, that's all the coach can do is put you on the field and get you going, and then we'll see what happens after that.
4: Yeah, and what happens at the end of the year, you know, if you have a good season, hey, you did a great job. If you have a bad season, you talk about graduation rates. You talk about how good academically you are.
3: Did you see that's the most GPA went up this year?
4: Yeah, did you see? Oh, man, we got some 4.0 scholars on this team. They're not going to build a statue of you in the park, but
3: there you go. You might have a little bit of something. 505-246-0610. Speaking of practice, it's just good, tough practice. There's nothing wrong here. The 49ers are just practicing hard. That's what one of their coaches said. But are the fans and players buying it as the injuries mount up for the 49ers? We hit that next right here on The Sports Animal.
0: Absolutely had to sign free agent wide receiver Stephon Diggs, and it's a great signing by the team. You can't go into the season a make or break year for head coach Dan Quinn with Antonio Williams and Treylon Burks, De'Ami Brown, Luke McCaffrey, and Jalen Lane as the receivers behind Terry McLaurin. Stephon Diggs gives the Commanders offense a chance to have a good passing game this season. I'm Nick Costos.
5: Did you
6: address the media about his house of cards crumbling in Chapel Hill? Predictably, he had nothing when asked about his GM, Michael Lombardi, being placed on leave due to an investigation. Quote, we're working through some things. Yeah, thanks for the transparency and clarification. Thanks for nothing, Moob or Hood. And if you're unwilling to talk about Lombardi, is you being moved up on that ring cam also off limits? Here's another question, Hood. How did you go from the alleged greatest NFL coach ever to one of the worst college coaches ever? Seriously, nobody ever considered North Carolina a football factory, but they have never been this bad. The self-proclaimed 33rd NFL team did not send a single person to the NFL last year. Make that make sense, Moob. And is it going to get worse before it gets better? I know. It's on to Ireland to play TCU. You have fun with that, Hood. Nothing like having to go overseas to get your face caved in. I'm Jim Rome.
7: Oh, oh.
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7: Attention anyone who has had a colonoscopy, endoscopy, or any other scope procedure. If you or a loved one developed a serious infection or health complication after a scope procedure, you may be entitled to significant cash compensation. Dangerous infections have been reported across the country linked to Olympus endoscopes. Olympus scopes.
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3: Patience, opportunities, Arizona, Carolina. Give us something to watch last night. Now, it was backups, but you're looking for that next opportunity. 505-246-0610, Sports Animal Hotline and text line. Speaking of practice, Chris Forster is the 49ers assistant who is filling in while Kyle Shanahan recuperates from the car accident that he was in. And Forster says the narrative that's surrounding the 49ers with the training camp injuries and the power lines and the everything else that they're trying to assume, it is just all incorrect. So the 49ers ended practice without 20 players yesterday. And Forster said his team is actually very healthy and that players who are sitting out just dealing with minor stuff, which you can understand that in some situations, especially a veteran. And this is just natural. He said, quote, "It seems like we're very healthy. We have injuries, bumps and bruises, and guys are missing practices. But if you're not practicing football hard, you can't get through camp without injuries," end quote. And this is one where there's just so much smoke with the 49ers. It's football. It's a contact sport. Players are going to get hurt. But the amount of impactful players that have missed games over the last few years for the 49ers have made this a thing, have made this something where the general manager has had to address the fact that their practice field is surrounded by power lines and there's like a substation right there, that you have people throwing theories out there that the 49ers are getting hurt more than other teams because of where they practice. And that's the amount of injuries that they've had to where it's become a thing. Ultimately, it is football. It's sport. Players are going to get hurt. Players are going to get hurt in practice, in the preseason. But with the 49ers, there's no doubt that it's been a large amount of games lost, especially from impact players. Losing Bosa last season. We've seen them play without Brock Purdy. Of course, the question surrounding Christian McCaffrey the year prior to last year. And you just keep running down the list. And it is something that's real. Now, is it because of where they practice or is it just the worst luck for the 49ers? Well, the coaching staff thinks, hey, man, this is just football. It's bumps and bruises, nothing major. But you lost Ricky Pearsall for the season. You know, he was unable to overcome his PCL injury from last year. He's down. Mike Evans already dealing with a soft tissue injury. And you gave a large contract to a 33-year-old wide receiver, bringing him in to be your wide receiver run. George Kittle, he's been coming off the Achilles injury. There's going to be some ramp-up time there. So, yeah, that's a real issue with the 49ers and the bodies that keep going down, especially, you know, even this early in camp that they're already having that discussion in San Francisco. 505-246-0610, Sports Animal Hotline and text line for you this morning. Terry, you're on the opening drive. What's up, man? How you doing?
0: Good Friday, JJ. Good Friday, Ned. And good Friday, Kaylina. Thoughts and hugs to all family members. My birthday bash wish is I wanted to get Austin Buck's autograph and maybe a picture with Kaylina. So we all have our priority lists of what we would like to see or have done. But I digress. Aaron Donald, maybe, you know, coming back, it's not pickleball or foo-foo golf. And so does he want to put off his gold jacket and Hall of Fame for a couple extra years? Their defense is going to be exceptional either way, but you got 10-man Matthew Stafford taking snaps. If he goes down, they have to go with Marge Simpson, and maybe that would make them say, maybe I don't need to come back if that's the way direction it goes. But also on the last little bit, I don't want to totally pick on Kyle Shanahan, but I will. I want him to get healthy and well. But there's two Super Bowl plays that go down. One always stands out. Why didn't they hand the ball to Marshawn Lynch? But the other one where he gets a pass on is when Kyle Shanahan took the ball in overtime and Mahomes is running off the field laughing, going, he took the ball after they changed the rule saying both teams are going to get the ball no matter what. So, you know, that's just like any other list or whatnot. People have their opinions. I just can toss that in. Like I said, I want him to get healthy. But you guys have a great weekend. Ned, it took you 2 hours and 45 minutes or 2 hours, 40 minutes before he used the word cheaters, but that's fine. So you guys have a great weekend. Be safe. Take care. Bye-bye.
3: Appreciate it, Terry. So when Ned does join us on the opening drive, he is contractually obligated to mention cheaters and New England Patriots in the same sentence. It's in his contract. So he has to get it done, whether it happens 2 hours, 45 minutes into the show, 5 minutes into the show, an hour and a half. It's in his contract. He has to call the Patriots cheaters.
4: He almost missed it.
3: He almost missed it, but he remembered, oh, I got to slip this in there. Good opportunity. We're talking about coordinators. Josh McDaniels, good offensive coordinator. Of course, what he did with Drake May last year. But yeah, it's the Patriots and Bill Belichick and cheaters. And you know what? It's not defining the legacy at all of Bill Belichick. But yeah, this what's going on in North Carolina, that is super messy with Michael Lombardi being placed on leave. Now, the health stuff has nothing to do with like cheating or anything when it comes to his son, the defense coordinator, that's away from the team. But it seems like messes follow Bill Belichick. He was a fantastic coach. Him and Brady were awesome. But yeah, there were some rules that were broken, which we'll always joke about for as long as we're on this show. And again, it's in Ned James' contract to mention that the Patriots are cheaters at some point in time, anytime he joins us here on The Sports Animal. So, as we come down to the end, and it's just, I was surprised, only the second time that you've produced the opening drive.
4: I know. I mean, maybe it's the third, but like less than a handful.
3: Will you be back?
4: Gosh, I hope so.
3: Awesome. So that's the biggest thing. We have a little bit of a track record with producers in the opening drive. Nothing bad, but they experience the morning like, you know what? That's not for me.
4: I like afternoons. I really understand. I don't know. I seem to have like a more adapted disposition to it than you, and you've been here for a long time. So maybe there's hope for me. Maybe I will be okay.
3: You will be. Well, I appreciate you, of course, all you do with us here on The Sports Animal, but stepping up, helping out this morning. You know, Simbi had just a little vacay, a late vacation before football season. So some time away for Simbi. You got to get it in.
4: I'm like, a this little is, jealous.
3: I know. Yeah. I'm already thinking about the road trip that we took. I'm like, can I do that again?
4: Yeah.
3: Is there an opportunity for me to do that even right now?
4: It's like the day one you get week. Back, you're like, wait, what? You're like, no, I want to go back to the road.
3: I didn't think, so we started this last summer.
4: Uh-huh.
3: We said, all right, 1 week in the summer, we're getting the car and we're going somewhere.
4: Nice.
3: So last year, we did San Diego. This year, we went to Austin, Texas. And I was like, all right, you know, we're driving, whatever. I did not think I'd enjoy it as much as I do.
4: Isn't that funny?
3: Just being in the car, driving for a few hours, stopping in random little cities. Like, it's awesome.
4: It's the best. It's the best. Gone are the days when, you know, like as a teenager, like in college, we were like, I'm going to drive 20 hours in one fell swoop. Why would you do that? I want to stop at the weird little places.
3: Well, we stop in town and guess what? I'm spending the night in Lubbock. I'm spending the night in Phoenix.
4: Yeah, I'm chilling.
3: I'll continue my journey the next day. I'm an adult.
4: Free will.
3: I can break this up.
4: I agree. I think that's the route to go. And it's funny is I bet you thought when you came back and the road trip was over, you're like, yeah, I'm ready to work. And then you realize, no one's ready
3: to go back to work after vacation. You're like, I'm refreshed.
4: You were trying to convince yourself. Mm. Like, I think we all have to go through that phase. At least, okay, maybe I'm just projecting, but I will be like, I can do this. I'm ready for work. And I regret it immediately.
3: No, it's fine. I just didn't think I would enjoy a road trip as much as I did.
4: I miss it. I won't be necessarily road tripping, but I am tripping at the end of the month. There will be driving.
3: Okay, I was like, there's a lot of ways you could be tripping. Yeah. You know, not judging. Just make sure.
4: You know, I appreciate
3: safe.
4: That acceptance.
3: Yeah. Do you do you?
4: I don't know if you'll be back, if that's how you're tripping. Yeah. But I wish you the best.
3: Hope it goes well.
4: Thank you. I will be going on the road.
3: Make sure you got the right people around you, like, you know.
4: But I will be doing it. Yeah. No, I'm just going to the mountains.
3: Just going to the mountains. Tripping the mountains. Yeah. A great experience.
4: Yeah. I won't be stopping on the way. It'll be a straight drive, but it'll be worth it.
3: So that's the only thing. It's, you know, where you want to go, where it's kind of like we met 2 days. Like, you know, last year we went to San Diego. We stopped in Phoenix. You know, had some fun. Went on. This was a stop in Lubbock, Texas.
4: Which doesn't...
3: Beautiful Lubbock, Texas.
4: Look, I went to school in Fort Dallas. I didn't think that Lubbock sounded like a place where there was a lot going on. And then I had to drive there. It was 2 hours away because my instrument broke.
3: All that oil money.
4: It was a place of things that were happening. It is so crazy out there.
3: It's interesting. I like kind of that back roads, you know, going down through, you know, I think what we went, I'm going to say Clovis and then down to Lubbock. Not bad. Now, we have an electric vehicle, so it's a little risky. There are no chargers on that stretch.
4: That's amazing.
3: So it's a little wild. Like, luckily, you're not climbing an elevation. We couldn't come back the same way.
4: Oh, man.
3: We had to take a different way home, so we went up to Amarillo before coming back. So it's also traveling with an electric vehicle, not hard at all. Like, we stopped in some places we didn't expect to stop because there were chargers, ended up being a cool destination.
4: There are more than you would think. I've only done that one time with gas, and the last place I thought it was a place to stop to get gas, it was called Last Chance. It was an intersection. There was no gas station. We were on a court, and we still had like an hour to go. It was terrible.
3: Better luck next time. Kayleen, appreciate you. Thanks for getting up and hanging out with us this morning. Same to you, Adrian, on ProView Networks every day, putting the show on TV. We appreciate it. For Ned James, I am JJ Buck. Thank you for hanging out with us. We got Colin Cowherd coming up next. Jim Rome follows that. And don't forget, iSoaps Baseball continues their series. They've won 8 of their last 9. They play Sugarland 6:35 first pitch tonight out at the ball pitch. Everybody, metal, peace, and love. We'll talk to you on Monday.
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6: 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Dangerous infections have been reported across the country linked to Olympus endoscopes. Olympus scopes may have...
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0: 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I know football is more than just vibes, but the vibes around the Niners are not good. The coach has a concussion. Ricky Pearsall now out for the year. Again, injuries. They say it's not the local substation. Whatever. 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

0: Go ahead. How about some ATPs? Ask the pros. How about a good phone call? How about my take on Purdue? How about all the above? How about we go into the weekend and we go hard? All right. Still ahead. Those things. Not done yet. Keep coming.
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2: Our running backs back. Atlanta's Bijan Robinson, Jonathan Taylor of the Colts, and Detroit's Jahmyr Gibbs landed big money extensions to keep running the rock for their teams. Can these big time backs carry their teams to the playoffs? Westwood One Sports.
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7: Traffic right now, you do have slowdowns, I-25 affecting both directions near the construction zone. Also, I-40 trying to exit onto I-25. You're going to see slowdowns both directions of I-40. Traffic moving slow right now, southbound on Coors near Paseo. Also seeing some congestion westbound Alameda near Coors.
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0: And is a band that you can get, but a band that I put on that watch. Like, you can't go into an Apple store and buy that watch.
25: You see this
0: watch? I found a guy that polished the watch, and I found the band. I just kind of put that little timepiece together. But it's not special. It's not my special back in Friday watch. I actually rock it every single day. I haven't broke out any of my nice timepieces. The only time I broke out a nice timepiece lately was the night that Jana and I went to Restoration Hardware for dinner. We did a little Newport Beach run. I came out of the hills. I came out of the country. And I put on the watch for the scene. I pick my spots with my timepieces now. No, but this, that's my daily driver. Nothing to see here. Michael P., Albie, he's asking, can we get a Carl Lewis, Martha Reeves mashup? He's asking you. Now, I know you were awfully close to the week that was. You might not want any part of that. Just give me a yes or a no. He's trying. Albie's trying.

0: this.
1: Uh-oh.
0: The man.
2: At the twilight's last gleaming.
3: You did it worse.
2: Who's brought stripes and bright stars?
3: It's not even close. Carl is so much better than her. Problem is, she's a pro. Carl, my dude, you're off the hook. Hey, Carl, I take back all 20 years of playing that on this show. It never happened. You're off the hook, my guy. This guy's Frank Sinatra. Compared to her. She's a Motown legend. That's where she lives. That's what she does. That's what she's known for. Singing. I don't think she's going to go win 13 gold medals. Yet he did what she does better than she does it. And you know what the worst part is? Martha, I'm sorry. I really am when I'm going to say this. The worst part is, for what? The Women's Pro Baseball League.
4: What?
3: If you had done that in Game 7 of the World Series, you can understand why that might go viral. You went viral for something that nobody even knew existed. For what? For what? Not even Major League Baseball in the postseason or the All-Star game. Not even a Savannah Bananas game. I'll tell you what, though, it worked out great for that league. We would still not know about that league. But we all know about that league. Now, I'm not saying I've watched any games in that league, but we do know that league exists. We would have never known that that league existed. I guarantee that league's like behind the scenes. They're pretending to be upset. And saying, Martha, yeah, this is horrible. This is horrible. And they're like, behind the scenes, like, this is awesome. This is the best thing it could have ever. How else would we have ever gotten off to a start like this? What could have ever happened between the lines that would have had us go viral like that song? Wild. So there's your mashup. To quote Matt in L.A., you're welcome. Little chat reaction.
5: You're welcome.
3: SoCal Brave, quote, my cat is freaking out. Oh, your cat is freaking out. What about us humans? Bro, we're all freaking out. We've been freaking out since we saw it. Matt writes, not that Matt, the other Matt, Matt Bogart. Carl sounds Grammy worthy compared to her. He does. That's my point. Charles Lee, Carl sounds like freaking Pavarotti compared to Martha. Yes. This is exactly what I'm saying. Like, my man's not only off the hook, he sounds so much better than her, and she's a legend, a Motown legend, or was until she showed up at the ballpark. Clones, I know you'll let me know. If the game ever gets, or if I ever get to the point where the game has passed me by that badly, please let me know. I mean, I'll know because I'm my own toughest critic. And I've got enough people close to me that will not tell me what I want to hear, but what I need to hear, and they'll let me know. But if I ever get to that point, relatively speaking, with what I do, let me know. Somebody will. I just don't want to go out like that. This guy who's, I can't even read his handle. Y'all just don't understand singing. That was some quality vibrato. Signed, Yoko. Even she sounds better. Even she sounds better. Vindicate. You know how bad you have to be to give both Yoko and Carl vindication? Yoko and Carl both are off the hook. That's how badly that went. Can you imagine how bad of a job you'd have to do with the national anthem to let Yoko and Carl off the hook? If there were two things that I thought that I could bank on for the rest of my career, the entirety of my career, it's that Carl and Yoko would both be brutal. It'd always be show fodder. But can we really go in on Yoko and Carl now that we have Martha and the women's pro baseball league? I don't know that we can. If we're being fair, Yoko sounds like John Lennon compared to that. Yokes, you're off the hook. Carl, you're off the hook. I'm damn near this close to apologizing to both of them. But I don't really owe them an apology because this hadn't happened yet. So it's all fair game. Her too. She's off the hook. Everybody who's ever been a disaster behind the mic are off the hook. Even the Simpsons says. Carl, you don't need to make up for it now. Even the Black Eyed Peas are off the hook. Everybody's off the hook.
0: I'll make up for it now.
3: You don't have to, Carl. Martha made up for it for you. All right, when we come back, ATPs. ATPs. Ask the pros. Ask us anything you want. Albie is going to knock out another Ionic week that was. And it has been an Ionic week. Albie, no offense. It was even Ionic when you weren't here. Alex Hattie did a great job. Tommy in the XDR did a great job. Cindy did a great job. You know I did a great job. We always do a great job. That's why it's so fun. Good job. Good effort. Stay tuned. Good show, dude. We'll come back. One last segment. Albie will do his thing. You clones need some ATP so I can do my thing. And we'll wrap things up.
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11: All right, traffic right now, you do have slowdowns, I-25, affecting both directions as you approach the construction zone. Also, both directions of I-40 near the interchange, we're seeing a little bit of a backup. That's mainly folks trying to exit onto I-25, so do be aware of that. You've got congestion headed west on Alameda near Rio Grande, southbound Coors at Paseo. Traffic's moving slow through there.
12: 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I'm Grace Toledo from the 96.3 News Radio KKOB Traffic Center.
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0: 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JR, we had a great time cheering on Apollo and Logan in Moab 240 last year. Is there any plans in the works for those young men to take on that ultra marathon monster again this year or next? I don't know, JJ. I'm going to have to check with Apollo. You mean Paolo? Paolo. Yeah, I don't... You never know with Apollo. Apollo is an amazing kid. But I've heard of no such plans to run it back at the Moab. But they did it. They did it. Logs ran 90 of the miles, or took on 90 of the miles, and, quote, Apollo did all 240 and finished. His first time ever trying that race. One of the most amazing things I've seen in my life. Albie, run it. Welcome to the jungle. H-Menace Monday to you. How are we all living?
1: Well, you will be fine.
0: For a couple of minutes, I'm sure.
1: If you see the front row, what do you see?
0: Reading from my left to my right.
1: Alex Hattie.
2: Alex!
0: Tommy, in the back row. I see only the I Dream of Jeannie bun. Today is the MLB trade deadline.
1: I mean, essentially everyone,
0: besides Dodger fans,
1: has turned into Marvin Freeman.
3: Yeah!
0: Anyone brought ruin to the
1: national pastime.
0: It was not the Dodgers.
1: It was those ladies
0: at the Women's Pro Baseball League.
1: Carl, I never thought that I would utter this phrase. You're off the hook.
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0: Tony Boselli.
5: It's been a while. Our team came and said, hey, you want to do Jim Rome? I'm like, absolutely. It's been a number of years, but it takes me all the way back to my days at SC listening to you when I was in L.A.
6: Let's do a little test run real quick, Olenek. 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D-E-C-A. D-A-S-S-E-R.
0: You happy?
6: Play. Are you ready?
0: I'm happy.
1: Why are you pleased with yourself? Right. Because you shouldn't be.
7: Well, Jimmy, I'm going to pay you a visit here. Coming up on Super Bowl week on Radio Row. I had a chair of the auction, and I was the highest bidder. I've already been in touch with Craig Kitchen.
0: Wait, what? What? How do you earn trust? Let me help you with that. Here's an idea. If you want to build trust, don't kick any of them. Literally, do not kick a player while they're stretching. Brett Bielema, who do you think sent me a handwritten thank you note this week?
8: Cignetti?
0: No. Sean Lewis.
8: You know who he played for.
0: Exactly.
8: We're a very accomplished coach and doing a lot of great things out there.
1: For me and BB Smalls, I'm lounged out on the couch and he's passed out on my lap.
0: All right, bro.
6: Mario.
0: I love cats. You've got to stop. All right, I get that BB Smalls is your best
1: friend. I love him.
0: What I don't get,
1: you feel the need to reference that cat in every single submission.
0: Really freaking weird. We are joined right now by Sean McDermott.
9: I would say I spent a couple minutes doing something that I've never done before, quite honestly, Jim. Being able to take some time enjoying the coast, walked to the beach and take in some of the surfing that was going on.
0: And did he try to keep you in the facility?
9: He asked me to stay. I think I'll consider it, but only if I get to stay at his house, because I'm done living in the dorms.
10: What's up, Jim? Yeah, I don't want to be that guy that just regurgitates your
0: hey,
10: right
0: Mike,
10: back.
0: Thank you very much for not just regurgitating what I said. You don't want to be that guy. Do not be somebody who just regurgitates.
11: Ricky Williams, perfect guest for the Jim Rohn podcast. And he's an even, he's a, making him a
0: CD with a beekeeping bonnet. Catching passes thrown to him. New character unlocked. Whatever that is supposed to mean. Easy there, Jason Statham. Show me your lightning bolt. Ronde Gadsden joining us. This year's really important.
12: You got to step up when the moment's big. Obviously, we got a new offense, new defense coming in. So no one's expecting the same things that they saw last year.
13: And there's a strikeout, and he leaps in the air and celebrates as only Jeffrey Young can.
14: That's going to get the crowd aroused.
0: Aroused. I don't know if that's the word I would have used. That's going to get the crowd erect, Jake Dickard.
15: Well, Jim, it's great to be back on the jungle, man. Once again, Dad's always listening. He's a clown. And I'm just glad Akron isn't doing the fan opening script offensive coordinator for our game.
16: The Dodgers don't need somebody to snake their toilet out. They need a plug.
0: What is your beef?
17: Federal judge feels it important to take time of the taxpayers in the court to address my socks.
0: Clayton Porkshaw.
18: Oh, did someone say beef?
2: Clinton like beef.
3: My beef is with you, Rome. Stop using big words.
2: I'm a food delivery driver. I don't know what they mean.
18: The jersey number 0. Why has this become a thing? Unless you're Al Oliver or Odie McDowell, it's so weak.
19: Yes, I'm a mouth breather. Bella, I was surprised Calgary is still standing after Gil dropped that bomb on your ass last year. Every time I get with your sister, your mother's, we get nice and they make me a sandwich.
20: Big Magic Johnson. What has he done?
21: Well, he's a business person.
20: He's got AIDS.
22: Man, there's got to be some days, some bad ones where the Iggy Pop starts rolling and you're just like, damn. But yet you just show up every single day.
23: Yeah, you can't read everything. You can't read everything, uh-huh. But it'd be some good stuff in the chat for
0: and
23: sure.
0: And they know that.
23: That's real talk.
24: Arch freaking madness. It's the old
0: Juan, get out of the water. Shark! Get to the shore!
2: Sorry, all this talking getting me sleepy.
21: P-O-U-L-T-R.
0: No need, Olenek.
9: Yeah, I love the gym. Thanks for having me on.
5: We can't wait, 15 years to do this again. We got to do this in the near future.
0: Her face is more jacked up than Petrino's face was when he left half of it in the gravel.
21: There are not 32 quarterbacks in this league better than
15: me. I know this, but I'm done with this coaching, Jim. Brad from Corona better watch out. I'm going to come for him.
25: Fraud. One atom of sliver.
0: Even the Black Eyed Peas are off.
26: Good night now.
0: Welcome back, Alvy. 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
31: All right, traffic right now, you do have slowdowns, I-25, affecting both directions as you approach the construction zone. Also, both directions of I-40 near the interchange, we're seeing a little bit of a backup. That's mainly folks trying to exit onto I-25, so do be aware of that. You've got congestion headed west on Alameda near Rio Grande, southbound Coors at Paseo. Traffic's moving slow through there.
32: See an accident? Call the Traffic Tracker hotline at 505-767-9167. I'm Michael Carlisle from the 96.3 News Radio KKOB Traffic Center.
33: 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Once again, the Boston Red Sox are in the midst of another wild win streak as they defeated the Chicago White Sox last night. The Red Sox became the first team in MLB history to score in 5 straight innings in the 9th inning or later to extend the game. The Red Sox have now won 10 of their last 11 games and 10 straight series. I'm Adam Abdallah.
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1: Conditions. Northbound I-25 has an accident just north of the Rio Bravo Boulevard exit. Multiple lanes of traffic blocked with emergency responders on scene. Also on I-25, the southbound frontage road has a crash at Jefferson Street, slowing traffic down in all directions. And eastbound on Paseo del Norte, expect delays from an accident just east of Jefferson Street. Congestion starts at Edith Boulevard.
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20: They have lost two of their... They are now 28-2 under Cignetti. Their two losses were to Ohio State, who ended up winning the national championship, and Notre Dame in the college football playoff. That's it. you know, that's, I know they don't play anybody in non-conference action, but like, I don't care who you are. That's pretty good. That's a good start. And he did that from jump. I mean, that's where, you know, Indiana was 3-9 the year before Cignetti took over. And all of a sudden he brought in all these great players from James Madison. His talent evaluation skills were perfect. And now we get to see if he can, if this really works again. I mean, because, you know, how do you doubt him at this point? However, they've got a whole new backfield of players. You need Josh Hoover to replace the guy who just had arguably the greatest season of any quarterback in college football history. They did get a little bit more from the wide receiving corps. Nick Marsh from Michigan State's fantastic. The offensive line is intact. The defensive line is not only intact, but got even better with, you know, somehow this weird court ruling, which I still don't quite understand how this works. It means they get Stephen Daly and Kalen Wyatt back, who were two of the best defensive players in the country, at least in the Big Ten last year. Now they're back to a defensive front that was already going to be good because they did a decent job going for pass rushers in the transfer portal. And so everyone, when I mean saying like anybody in the SEC world, you know, keeps saying, okay, well, that was cute. That was a great story. And now we're just going to go back to normal. No, this isn't stopping. Indiana is really just that good.
0: They are. They really are. I bet Josh Hoover to win the Heisman Trophy. I was a huge fan of his. I was a huge fan of his Pete at TCU. I thought it was electric to watch. The turnovers were always his biggest issue. I just thought he was a little careless with the football. And Mendoza was kind of that way a little bit when he was playing for Cal. And obviously he goes to Indiana. He cleans up the turnovers. They blow everybody out that they're supposed to. They run up the score. He pads the stats. Puts up great numbers. They win a lot of games. He wins the Heisman Trophy. And I'm just going to take the same formula with Josh Hoover because it's Indiana and because you don't think of Kirk Cignetti as, you know, a Lincoln Riley or like a Chip Kelly or like one of these offensive geniuses. I just don't think people are thinking like, oh, like he can do it again. Like he can win a Heisman with another QB, but I think he absolutely can.
20: Hey, they went from Baker Mayfield to Kyler Murray with back-to-back Heismans. It can happen. Yep. And a quarterback position for Oklahoma. But, like, yeah, so the interception thing, that was kind of part of the TCU offense. That was, like, chuck it and bleep it. You know, it's like they kept firing away over and over and over again. And so he was – those interceptions were more of a, like, a cost-of-doing-business thing in that attack where they just were winging it all around the yard. So the numbers, I think he had 12 picks last year. It looks big, but in the function of that offense, that was part of the deal. I think that stops. I think that's going to be fine in the way that he's going to handle himself in this Indiana offense. I don't like the fact, Nick, don't discount Nick Marsh. He is a fantastic receiver. He is an explosive guy, even as explosive as anybody they had last year. I was a huge Elijah Surratt fan of what he did at James Madison and just that toughness that he brought to the receiving corps. That's going to be hard to replace. Omar Cooper, I can't remember where he went, but he was a high draft pick. He was their leading receiver there. You'd still get Charlie Becker back. So, like, they've got so many weapons still around, and they just did a little more through the portal. So, and at this point, to your original question, is he the best? Well, you kind of have to just assume that Cignetti's eye for talent is just peerless because of what he's been able to do so far. And so, yeah, I'm giving him every benefit of the doubt that, you know, even that includes that them being number six in the first coaches poll rankings. They're going to use that and say no one believes in us because people still don't believe in them because I think it was something crazy. They got like 14 first place votes and they were still number six, which meant a lot of coaches out there put them like low in the top 20. So there's still a lot of people out there who do not believe this is for real.
0: Yeah, I am not one of those people. You mentioned that receiving core, I think, is one of the best in the country. Nick Marshall, you've alluded to a couple times. Charlie B. from Nashville, Tennessee. Shout out to Gus Johnson. They're going to be really good. The running back room, I think, will be solid as well, even though, like you said, they have to replace a lot. And then Hoover at quarterback, I think, is a great fit. Defense is going to be awesome. They're going to be really tough to run on again. And, Pete, the thing about Indiana, man, like, it's just like – it's such coach speak where it's like, don't turn the football over. Don't make mistakes. make the other team beat you instead of beating yourself. Like, that is what Indiana does to perfection. Like, they do not beat themselves. And it's just, it's what makes them so tough, man. And you got to give Cignetti credit because, again, like, he does go out, you know, he'll get good recruits, he'll get good players in the portal, but he's not.
20: They're getting him now,
0: They're getting him now, but it's certainly not like the recruiting classes that Ohio State are bringing in or Texas are bringing in, but he brings in the guys that fit his system, that he knows will fit his culture, and his ability with his coaching staff to develop these guys, it's just, it is unbelievable what he's been able to do.
20: So here's the problem, though, and so you're correct. Here's the concern. They have played 29 games in the last 2 years. So with the trip to the college football playoff 2 years ago and 16 games last year, let's say they make another run, in which they should do. So let's say they get through the 12-game season. They may or may not play the Big Ten championship, and then you're in the playoff again where you could have another few games. That is a lot of football for these guys to have been playing over a three-year span. And last year, they were kind of healthy. They didn't have a whole – I mean, you had a couple of massive injuries, like the Stephen Daly, going on his knee was a problem. But, like, you didn't have a whole rash of nicks and bumps and problems. And this is a tough guy team. So you're asking to have the same sort of injury luck twice. And as good as they are, and it's next man up in certain situations, they still don't quite have the elite depth. And that's coming. Cignetti's recruiting really well. He's done a good job through the transfer portal. But if they get hit by a ton of injuries, that's a problem. And the other thing that gets totally lost in all the blowouts, they needed everything in the bag to get by Iowa on the road. They had a fight at home against Oregon where they were able to pull it out late. And you need a minor miracle to get by Penn State. And then, as I've talked about before, you need a missed field goal against Ohio State in the Big Ten championship to survive that. And again, if old Carson Beck just airs that out just a little bit more. Miami's the national champion last year. So you make your own luck. You don't go 16-0 unless you're really good, but you also need every single possible break to be able to do what they did last year. But that's kind of the thing, is all you can reasonably ask for is put great team after great team after great team out there and hope that the right breaks go your way. And they certainly went that way last year. And at the very least this year, Indiana has another great team, and they just have to hope that they get all the right breaks going their way again.
0: No doubt. And, when people usually talk about Indiana, they talk about how favorable the schedule has been the last couple years. And this year, again, breaking pretty good for them, at least on paper. They don't face anybody in the non-conference. North Texas, Howard, Western Kentucky at home. They open up this Big Ten play at home against Northwestern at Rutgers. They'll start the season 5-0. Maybe a little tricky road game at Nebraska. Lincoln can always be a tough place.
20: No, they'll be fine.
0: And it's the week before Ohio State. And again, Cignetti teams don't really ever look ahead. It's part of his brilliance. His teams are always, but who knows, maybe a tricky game, but they should win. Then you get Ohio State at home, at Michigan, home Minnesota, home USC, at Washington, home against Purdue. So maybe the road trip to Seattle could be tough. Maybe the home game against USC could be tough, but again, really, the Ohio State game is the only one that jumps out at you.
20: I think they lose too. I think they have a bad day. Michigan's going to be good. I mean, that's not only, again, I listed it off last year. Those road games at Iowa, again, they needed everything. At Oregon, it was a fight until the absolute finish. They needed the miracle at Penn State, and Maryland and Purdue were the other two. But in the three tough road games that they had, they struggled. They got the win, and that's a sign of a great team, because you've got to win those, the tough games in a conference like the Big Ten. But like you said, like, I don't think they're losing to Nebraska, but I wouldn't be shocked if that's a fight. Michigan is scary. At Washington is scary. They could lose one of those games, and certainly they could lose at home to Ohio State, and maybe have a tough time against USC. I think they're going back to the college football playoff. I think they're going to be good again. I'm not taking any benefits of any doubts away from Cignetti, but again, they got to stay healthy. You're asking Hoover to match what the magic that Mendoza was able to create last year. And you need that same everything kind of works kind of blend of stuff that's happening at this point. But let's see. Again, I don't think they're going anywhere. I certainly don't think that this is going to be a team that's going to, like, regress to the mean and go like 7-5 or something like that.
0: late bye week this year, too, for Indiana comes November 7th. So they'll play 9 games the first 9 weeks of the season, get the bye.
20: You want that.
0: And then those final three, get it a little refreshed, get you jump started rest of the season.
20: Yeah, the other part about this, too, it was a topic of conversation this week that they were supposed to play Notre Dame like in a few years from now, and that got canceled because Notre Dame's going to end up playing USC. Meanwhile, you know, Cignetti's going to be like 72 then, so who knows how that's going to work. But everyone's like, oh, well, look at Indiana. They're playing this, not, you know, the most basic of non-conference schedules. You're nuts not to do this. I mean, you're the sucker in the room if you're not playing North Texas, Howard, and Western Kentucky. Because if you're in the Big Ten, why are you playing Texas, Ohio State? Why are you playing Oklahoma, Michigan? You know, why would you do that? It just doesn't make any sense, because in a world where 10-2 means everything, 9-3 means you're out, there's absolutely zero purpose to test yourself. There are no preseason games in college football. So, like, why not just use the first 3 games to warm up, get everything in place? It's the crazy stat I keep citing from last year. You know, Colton Joseph, who's now the Wisconsin starting quarterback, he ran for more yards in the opener against Indiana than any team did against IU all season long. Old Dominion ran wild on the Hoosiers in that 27-14 win. And it was like, okay, here we go. This is not the same Indiana team. And then they adjusted. That's why you play an Old Dominion to start the season. If that Indiana team that started the season had played a Texas like Ohio State did, they probably, I don't say they lose, but they would have had a much tougher time. They had to adapt and adjust. So, again, that's kind of the brilliance of all this. Why wouldn't you play these games? I know fans hate it. Oh, you're ducking teams. Yeah, it sucks. I'd rather watch them play really a Notre Dame or someone really good. But as a team itself, if you're Indiana, if you're any of these big teams, your Texas Tech is one of them. Penn State this year is one of those teams that's not exactly extending themselves. Yeah, play the cupcakes in non-conference schedule.
0: Pete, if I'm giving you a free $100 to bet Indiana or Oregon,
20: which you should,
0: you know, if I got paid a little bit more, maybe I would. But as of right now, you'd have to get a free $100 from our friends at BetMGM. You got a free $100. Would you take Indiana or Oregon to win the Big Ten?
20: Can I take none of the above? If I had to pick one or the other, because I think Ohio State's winning the Big Ten. But I guess I would have to take Indiana because they have a better shot of at least getting. I'm playing this too practically to your question, because the reality is that they do host Ohio State, and their toughest road game is Michigan, which is winnable. So if we're playing this just absolutely straight up, I would have to, you know, business like say Indiana, because they have the better shot of at least getting to the Big Ten championship. I still think Oregon's the better team. I think, you know, if it's Oregon versus Indiana for the Big Ten championship right now, as we're talking on August 7th, I'm taking Oregon. That could certainly change. But I mean, that's just splitting hairs here. Because again, like I mentioned before in the earlier segment, Ohio State, Oregon, Indiana, and throw Notre Dame in there. Those are the four best teams in college football. And, you know, there's such a minor, you know, just a hair's breadth between all four of them.
0: I'm taking Indiana over Oregon. Lanning hasn't shown me the ability enough to beat the elite teams and the elite coaches. And Indiana smoked twice last year. So I know it's different teams and everything, but again, same coaches. We all know there are certain teams and certain coaches that give other guys trouble. That's certainly, I think that's DeBoer when he was at Washington, and that could be Cignetti now when he was at Indiana for Dan Lanning. So as good as Oregon
20: again,
0: is.
20: The last 2 years, Dan Lanning loses to 2 national champions and a team that got to a national championship. Not good enough for you.
0: Not good enough.
20: Not, you want more. Not good enough. You lose
0: championship
20: to
0: or bust.
20: To Ryan Day and Kayla DeBoer.
0: That's
20: you
0: exactly
20: win it or
0: right.
20: You don't. I respect that. Absolutely. That's
0: you know,
20: that's an Alabama man talking there. That is an Alabama man talking.
0: You ain't first, you're last, Pete. Shout out to Ricky Bobby there. All right, very good. Talking Big Ten, Oregon and Indiana, two damn good football teams. They will almost surely be back in the playoff, and maybe there's a chance one of those two wins the national championship this season. All right, we're going to take a quick break. We go from the college game to the pro game. Talk a little training camp. Stephon Diggs was at Commanders camp today. I'll ask Pete's thoughts on Washington signing the receiver. What does he think of the Commanders? And then we will do a deep dive on the NFC East to kick off hour number 3. Still a lot more to go here BetMGM tonight, Westwood One Sports, PJ and Pete. Don't go anywhere.
1: Packers star Micah Parsons says an October return date against the Cowboys is realistic. Imagine that. His first game back against the team that traded him away.
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27: Traffic conditions, northbound I-25 has an accident just north of the Rio Bravo Boulevard exit. Multiple lanes of traffic blocked with emergency responders on scene. Also on I-25, the southbound Frontage Road has a crash at Jefferson Street, slowing traffic down in all directions. And eastbound on Paseo del Norte, expect delays from an accident just east of Jefferson Street. Congestion starts at Edith Boulevard.
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0: You do.
20: I buy into Lenora Sellers. I believe in South Carolina a little bit. I'm not buying that they're going to be some, you know, big player in the SEC conference race. It happens once in a while. But I don't know if you remember the bowl game loss to Illinois 2 years ago after the end of the 2024 season, where Brett Bielema, they kept doing the substitution rotational thing that just kept screwing up their flow. So they found some quirk that they had to keep holding up the cadence because they kept, you know, putting in these substitutions. And it really was Bielema just sort of being a kind of a needling. And Shane Beamer's brain just melted. Like, he couldn't handle it. He's like, what are you doing? And, like, Bielema's laughing on the sidelines. And Illinois wins the game, and South Carolina just never recovered as a program. It's like they got broken by this one game, and they just were not the same team last year. And we'll see if they can bounce back this season.
0: That offense was a massive disappointment. Yeah, let me pull up their schedule for this upcoming season. I remember it being very tough yet again. They got a road trip.
20: It's tough, go ahead.
0: Yeah, I was going to say road trip at Tuscaloosa. They're at Florida, home Georgia, home A&M, home Tennessee, and then at Oklahoma as well before finishing the season at Clemson. So that is a tough schedule for South Carolina. I think just making a bowl game might be a win, honestly, for them this season.
20: Oh, I think they're 7-5, 8-4. I think they win most of those games. I mean, they lose at Oklahoma. They lose to Georgia at home. That's not a given. I mean, if you remember last year, they had Texas A&M done. That was, I don't know if you remember that game at all.
0: Like 30-0 and a half.
20: Exactly. It's like, okay, well, that's enough for Texas A&M. And all of a sudden the comeback. So it's there. They just need a little early momentum, and they'll probably start 3-0. And just, you know, at Alabama, okay, just let it rip. I think this is a dangerous team all the way around. So Kentucky at Florida. I mean, you're talking the first one, two, three, five of the first six games are against teams that weren't bowl eligible, even though Mississippi State did go to a bowl game. So that's not that bad a way to start. And they do get a bunch of the tough games at home, but you're right. That is a tough run when you're talking at Florida, Tennessee, at Oklahoma, Texas A&M, at Arkansas, it's on the road, Georgia, and then at Clemson. That's pretty tough for just about anybody.
0: It really is. They do get Kent State and Towson to start the season. So should be 2-0. They do get Mississippi State at home as well. So good chance they're 3-0 when they travel to Tuscaloosa to take on Bama.
20: And there's no chance there, right? Is there even they don't even get off the bus on your against your tide. You even show up, you go to Ram Jammer and just go get some burgers and just enjoy the day.
0: You know, when Beamer and DeBoer have squared off the last 2 years, those games have been nail biters. They're 0-2 against Bama, but they very easily could be 2-0. So I think Bama wins, but like you said,
20: can say it like about every SEC game, by the way. It was a nail biter. It could have been. That's the difference. That's why Cignetti is Cignetti in the Big Ten. He won those close games, which I just did the same thing. So I'm not dogging anything. But like, yeah, they've been close.
0: Very true. Very true. The margin for error, very slim in the SEC and Big Ten. 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Build it, boost it, BetMGM it. As we're going to talk NFC East when we come back. These Boston Red Sox, Pete, they're already up 5-0 in the second inning, man. I mean,
20: So that's the one game in the East that didn't get rained out?
0: That's the one game. And even if it did, honestly, there's nothing stopping them right now. So the Red Sox up 5-0. The Guardians up 2-0 as they've scored a couple runs in the top of the first in a huge series against the White Sox. So we'll keep you posted on everything going on across Major League Baseball. We're going to talk some NFC East when we come back. PJ and Pete at MGM tonight.
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21: Traffic right now, things moving a whole lot better here in the metro. You still got congestion, though. Westbound Alameda between 2nd Street and Coors. Be sure to watch your speed both directions of I-25 in the construction zone. Headed west on I-40 near Coors. Traffic moving just a little slow in that area.
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20: Already,
0: isn't that crazy?
20: It just the entertainment value here just makes it like fly by.
0: You know, when it's PJ and Pete, man, it's just nothing but nonstop fun, entertainment. Time flies. We're talking Indiana, Oregon. We got massive baseball slates. I mean, there's a lot going on, Pete. A lot going on. We're gonna talk some NFL though here in hour three, and specifically dive in to the NFC East, which is always a very interesting division. Last year was the first time in 21 years, I believe, that we had a repeat champion in the Philadelphia Eagles. So they're looking to three-peat. They're looking to three-peat in the NFC East.
20: With that Jalen Hurts, right, who you guys want to ditch and just can't play football anymore?
0: That's, you know, I'm not like all the way where.
20: Why are you anti Jay? I don't get it. Like, I get that he had a kind of an off year, but like, there are so many quarterbacks who were just kind of last year. But for some reason, you know, Hurts just he's held to such a different standard, and all the guy has been is great. He just, you know, his receiving core was And he didn't have the same year out of Barkley, and he was okay. Just he wasn't as just great as he was the year before.
0: I think because there are just way too many games throughout the year, and there are way too many stretches throughout games where Jalen just looks really bad, Pete. And that offense looks really bad. And I think people look at the supporting cast. When you have one of the best backs in the NFL in Barkley, you have two great receivers in Brown and Devontae Smith. You have a good tight end in Dallas Goedert. The O-line isn't what it was a couple years ago, but it's still good. You got one of the best defenses